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1: 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I'm Dennis Martinez. I'm getting out of here. Up next, it is the world's biggest night show with Big Reed. 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

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Number one for all the hits in Big Bay Mornings, Big Reeves stepping into the building. Excited to be here. 48 hours of going to the weekend, y'all. That's the benefit of having a 3-day weekend. 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

breaking stories in the Bay every single night right here on the World's Biggest Night Show. We start in the East Bay, the city of Oakland, where a street is going to be named after NBA Hall of Famer Gary Payton. And this is really, really cool, man, because it's actually in a neighborhood that I stayed in for like over a decade. Over there, 40th Ave, right between Mira and Carrington. I actually stayed on 39th and Mira for like 10 years, y'all. So this is really, really cool. What's not really, really cool is the fact that an Alcatraz ferry smacked into Pier 31 with people on it. Now, nobody got seriously injured or anything like that. Some windows did get broken. Some people fell over. But, like, how is this possible, fam? Like, was there traffic in the area? Now, some people on the boat did complain because nobody from Alcatraz ferry said sorry. And they basically held them for, like, 20 minutes and then just said, all right, enjoy the rest of your day. And to wrap things up, if you're a 49er fan and you have $7 million sitting in your bank account, you can buy Joe Montana's house. Yeah, yeah, it's up for sale. Get your Bay Report every night on the World's Biggest Night Show. It's 99.7 now.

0: and the vibes. Make sure you tap in with me across all socials at The Big Reed Show. As promised, your chance at tickets for XG going down right now. You want to see the ladies when they take over the arena in Oakland? All you got to do is text the letters XG, their name, XG, to 888-456-9970. And I'm getting you in, all right? Good luck, Night Show fam.
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0: love to the students that have already walked the stage, already graduated, pushed through. I've always been like the type of person that I'd be salty of people who got done with school every school year before me, man. But it is what it is, okay? We all got different start times and end times. If you're studying tonight, keep it locked. 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

tonight. It goes down every night, 8 p.m. right here on the World's Biggest Night Show. It's 9-9-7 now. Did you know that polar bears are not white? I know some of y'all are like, what are you talking about, bro? No, this is crazy, okay? Because when I first learned about it, I was like, ain't no way. I had to do hella Google searches. I had to talk to some people. I was like, yo, there ain't no way this is true. But yeah, polar bears are not white. They're actually transparent or clear, to be honest with you. That's what their coat is. And their skin is actually black, which actually retains heat. And man, look, I should have went to science class. Get your big fact in night every night on the World's Biggest Night Show. 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

0: every single night right here on the world's biggest night show. We start in the East Bay, the city of Oakland, where a street is going to be named after NBA Hall of Famer Gary Payton. And this is really, really cool, man, because it's actually in a neighborhood that I stayed in for like over a decade, over there, 40th Ave, right between Mira and Carrington. I actually stayed on 39th and Mira for like 10 years, y'all. So this is really, really cool. What's not really, really cool is the fact that a Alcatraz ferry smacked into Pier 31 with people on it. Now, nobody got seriously injured or anything like that. Some windows did get broken. Some people fell over. But, like, how is this possible, fam? Like, was there traffic in the area? Now, some people on the boat did complain because nobody from Alcatraz ferry said sorry. And they basically held them for, like, 20 minutes and then just said, all right, enjoy the rest of your day. And to wrap things up, if you're a 49er fan and you have $7 million sitting in your bank account, you can buy Joe Montana's house. Yeah, yeah. It's up for sale. Get your Bay Report every night in the world's biggest night show. It's 99.7 now.
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1: 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This is a big 9 at 9. So we are less than a couple of weeks away from the FIFA World Cup taking over the Bay Area. Tons of people are going to be traveling into our area, so we got to make sure we're, you know, on point, respectful, of course. They're going to be respectful when they show up, but we also got to make sure the music is fire. And this is from the FIFA World Cup soundtrack, Lisa, Anita, Rema. Come on, man. FIFA sound. This is Goals on 99.7 Now, number 9. Yes, I'm.

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over a month since we had Justin on stage at Coachella, right? Still no tour announcement. Hopefully soon. Speed Demon number 8. Number 7 belongs to Gracie Abrams off of her new album.

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It's number 9 on the Billboard Hot 100. Number 6 on your big 99, Drake, Too Hard for the Radio. They're upset because he used Mac Dre's lyrics. It's 99.7 now, Big Reed. Here's the thing. Mac Dre mama says it's okay, so it is what it is. Bruno takes over your number 5 spot. We'll risk it all on 99.7 now. For just

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1: Look, she took a day off at the top spot, but she's right back there. The Bay is ready for Olivia Rodrigo to drop her brand new album. You Seem Pretty Sad for a Girl So in Love out everywhere

0: It's Night Show. It's 997 Now. Big Ree here. Also, she'll be at Outside Lands this year. So if you miss her when she hit Cafe du Nord, because you know that venue is hella small, you get a chance to get out there and see her. She's probably going to get moved to one of the main stages because she is a powerhouse. And my pick for Best New Artist at the Grammys in 2027. I told her that a couple of weeks ago when she was in the studio here with me on 99.7 Now. We're not posting the clip until it happens because I don't want to jinx it, but you know. Okay, you know where you heard it, all right? Look, I'm going to get up out of here. Back tomorrow on your radio, 7 p.m. Like I always say, Night Show fam. If no one tells you they love you today, Big Ree loves you. It's 99.7 Now. Peace.
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6: Destiny is not happy. Destiny is upset with her boyfriend, Owen, because Owen keeps canceling plans on her, even bailed on her company's spring picnic at the last minute, and then dude went completely off the grid for the rest of the day. Hi, Destiny.
7: Hey. Hi, Benny.
8: So, what is going on with Owen? Like, he just canceled that one thing, or you said he's been canceling many things on you?
7: Well, it's just lately he's becoming more and more, like, unreliable. Like, it would start off with something small, like he'd cancel a dinner or a lunch here and there, but then he started canceling on stuff on me, like, more often. And I got really upset this one time. We were one night we were supposed to go see The Devil Wears Prada 2. Oh, and he called me.
6: Ellen loves it.
7: And he called me. Oh, yeah. Yeah, it was great. I saw it by myself. So he called me after I was already at the theater, like the time we were supposed to be meeting. And then he said, okay, he got caught up at work and he wasn't going to make it. But then he really pissed me off because he acted like it was no big deal. And he told me, hey, don't worry, I'll Venmo you for the movie ticket and whatever food and drinks you want. Like, he was doing me a favor. Like, he really thought he could cancel on me, like, the very last minute, and then just, like, Venmo me for some popcorn.
9: I mean, I'll give him some points, though. I know it's messed up because you were there already. And
8: Ellen says yes to that.
9: But I'm saying, like,
6: buy me some bonbons, we're good.
9: Yeah, you know the fact that I'm, like, I'll give him just a few points for actually, like, Venmoing you for, like, the snacks and the tickets and all that. It's still not cool. And then if you expected a date out of it and then all of a sudden they're not there, I get it. But if it makes you feel better, I watched it alone, too. I know that makes you feel better, but I watched it alone, too.
6: But it's also, yeah, it's super last minute, and that's not cool. Because let's say he blamed it on work. That's what he said?
7: Yeah, that's what he said.
6: So if that were true, you would know that more than 20-30 minutes in advance. Because you don't get to the theater an hour ahead of time, right? I imagine you were there maybe 10 minutes before the movie started. So that's BS. I call BS on that. There's no way it's work. You would know that. You would know that.
7: Yeah, I ended up hanging up on him because it's like he couldn't, like, exactly what you said. He couldn't call me like half hour before just to give me the heads up. And I didn't talk to him for at least a day. And then he kept calling me. So I finally picked up one of his calls. And then he apologized profusely. And he told me that he didn't realize I was going to get so upset with him, like, over canceling the movie. But I explained that it wasn't just a movie. Like, I told him that he's been canceling on me a lot, and it was making me question, like, how dedicated is he to our relationship? And also, like, he's not respecting my time, you know, to make me go all the way to the theater. He could have told me beforehand. So I expressed that, and he apologized, and he blamed his behavior on just stress with work. And he promised that he would do better. And that night we went out to dinner and he was back to his charming self and he kept apologizing and I forgave him. But I also told him he has to stop making plans that he couldn't keep because I wasn't going to keep forgiving him for that behavior.
8: I get it now too, because it wasn't just the movie night that he canceled. He's been doing this. So that maybe was the end of your rope right there. You were like, okay, you've done it like 5 times now.
7: Yeah, I thought that was the end of my rope, but I gave him another chance. And then my company's spring picnic came up and I told him about it weeks in advance and he confirmed he was coming. And I even double checked a week before to make sure he remembered that the event was happening. And he promised to be there. I even talked to him the day before. I showed him what I was going to wear. And he was like, oh, I have a shirt that matches. So I was like, oh, we're going to be so cute. And it was a big deal for me. Like, I was excited to finally introduce him to the people I work with. But then the morning of the picnic, I get a text, not even a call, like a text, saying he wasn't feeling well and he doesn't think he can make it. Oh. And I was like, oh, my brain exploded. Like, you don't think you're going to make it? Just say you're not going to make it. Like, I don't think I'm going to make it. I was pissed. Like, I didn't even bother texting him back. And I went to the picnic alone, and I couldn't even enjoy myself because I was so mad. And then I just went home early, and I called him multiple times, and he never answered. Like, I was texting, like, where are you? Like, call me back. And I didn't hear from him until the next day. And then he told me, like, oh, I was sleeping all day. Like, I just, like, turned my phone off because I wasn't feeling well. And now there's zero chance I believe his story. And I think there has to be someone else.
9: Yeah, girl, he's hella fake. I'm sorry. But, I mean, I just really, like, the day before, he was okay. And he was picking
8: out outfits, he had a matching shirt.
9: Yeah, that's what I'm saying. Like, putting on this little performance for you and playing along. And then all of a sudden be like, oh, I'm not feeling well. Like, no. And it'd be different if it was a one-off thing. But like you said, it's been a pattern. Now it's been like almost every time. And last minute, too. At that last minute when you're like right there, like,
6: That's a bummer, too. I'm sorry, Destiny. Because, yeah, as you said, you couldn't enjoy yourself at this picnic that you were looking forward to.
9: And it makes you question, like, what is he doing? Or what's going on? Like, is our relationship in trouble?
6: Yeah, I wonder if it's just that, if the relationship is coming to an end, or if he met someone else. But I guess that's what we're going to find out next. So here's what we'll do, Destiny. We'll play a song. When it's over, we'll call your man, and we'll set the love trap.
7: Okay, thank you.

0: Big Bay Mornings, home of the love trap. So Destiny is upset because her boyfriend Owen keeps canceling plans on her. And the final straw was when he bailed on her company's spring picnic at the last minute. Then he went MIA. So where is Owen disappearing to when he's breaking all these plans with Destiny? That's what we need to find out for her. We're going to do that right now in the love trap.
1: Hello.
0: Hey, good morning. May I please speak with Owen?
1: Yeah, this is Owen. Who's this?
0: Owen, what's going on? My name is Chad, and I'm calling from Hot and Thorny. And we're a brand new flower and plant shop here in San Ramon. How are you this morning?
1: That's quite the name you guys got there.
0: It always gets a reaction. So, yeah, we're a new flower and plant shop. We opened a few months ago, and what we're doing right now is running a grand opening promotion where we're offering local residents free flowers, and you are one of today's winners. So congrats, Owen. And not only did you score a beautiful bouquet of flowers, also same-day delivery. But it's all free and no strings attached.
1: I didn't enter to, like, win this, though. Like, I didn't put my name in a bucket or anything.
0: No, you did not. But we're just trying to build our database as a new mom and pop. And so we're sharing info with other local businesses. Somewhere at some point, you did enter your name and phone number into a computer or you signed up for something. Anyway, that's the only info I have on you. I don't have any other personal information or billing information, nothing like that. Yeah, if you say yes to the offer, I will ask you for an address, a physical address, but that's only for delivery purposes.
1: Okay, got it.
0: Yeah, we deliver all over the Bay Area. We can deliver them to you, or we can send them to your job, or we can send them to someone else. As long as it's in the Bay, they can go anywhere. I guess if you wanted to give, like, free flowers to someone else, we can do that. They won't know they're free, but we could do that.
1: Yeah, for sure. Okay, yeah, why not?
0: Sweet. You want to send them to someone else?
1: I do, yeah.
0: Okay. What is the name of the person we're going to send them to?
1: Her name is Mara.
0: And then what I'll do, since we're sending them to someone else, is attach a card with the flowers so Mara knows they're from you.
1: Okay, but just checking, and that's not going to cost me anything.
0: What, the card? No. It's free.
1: Yeah.
0: It's free. But, I mean, it's just a blank card. So literally it's just going to say to Mara from Owen, but you can add something to it if you wanted to fill it out and, I don't know, say happy birthday or thinking of you or whatever.
1: Okay, no, this is it's a little bit much, but could you guys write, you make all the sneaking around worth it on the card?
0: You're sneaking around with Mara?
1: Well, you guys are just a flower shop, so don't worry about it.
0: Mm-hmm. Well, what about your girlfriend, Destiny? Think she's going to be worried about it?
1: Sorry, what?
0: Hey, Owen, my name is not Chad, my name is Benny. I'm not calling from a flower and plant shop. I'm calling from a radio station, 99.7 Now. Your voice is being broadcasted on the air. You need to know that. And you're on what is called the Love Trap. It's where we catch Bay Area cheaters. And Destiny reached out to us. She's on the phone. She heard everything. Destiny,
1: you're joking. Don't do this. Come on.
2: No. So you're joking. This is a big joke to you because obviously you think this is funny that you're playing me. And that card, like, that, what's your name? What's her name?
0: Mara.
2: Obviously, Mara. Oh, okay. So obviously she knows you have a girlfriend. So you're both like disgusting pieces of crap.
1: Look,
2: hello?
1: Destiny, we've both made mistakes, all right?
2: You have the nerve. Like, the only mistake that I made was dating you and trusting your You humiliated me over and over. You left me at the movies by myself, and then you canceled on my work event, and all you had to do was, like, be honest with me.
1: I never meant for things to go this far. No, look, I'm sorry about the picnic. I'm very sorry. I know that was wrong.
3: But you're laughing on the card with the florist. You're laughing. Ha ha, it's my secret. I'm sneaking around, blah, blah.
1: What am I to say?
2: Exactly.
1: It was fun. Like, okay.
2: And about the picnic, who gives? I don't care. You're sorry about the picnic. Like, what about lying to my face for months? Like, what about making me feel like worthless? Like, you weren't sorry when you were writing that card about sneaking around. You thought it was funny. You're like not even embarrassed about that. Like, ugh. I'm done. This is ridiculous.
1: No, Destiny, look, I hear you. I hear what you're saying. I understand. You're right. I did messed up. I understand that I messed up.
2: Oh,
1: and I want to try to fix that. I just don't know how.
2: No, you can't fix it. And I don't think you really want to. Do you even want to? Like, well, I don't get it. Like, you get a thrill out of having a girlfriend and cheating on her. And, like, you're just saying all this right now because you got busted in public and you're just trying to save face.
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7: Please be quiet.
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0: This
10: is Big Bay Mornings.
7: This is Big Bay Mornings. Good morning, everyone. We are down one today.
13: Aww,
7: Benny is in Denver this morning. He went to his niece's graduation, which happens this weekend. So lots of festivities. It is graduation season right now. We're going to get into that a little bit today. But first, let me say good morning, Ellen.
13: Hola, good morning.
7: And we've got Edwin running the board this morning.
14: Hi, everyone.
7: Can I say good morning first? Good morning, Edwin.
14: Good morning.
7: Edwin, it's a big day for you.
14: Yeah, it's going to be fun.
7: Is
13: a lot
7: it?
13: Of pressure.
14: And I got an interesting soundtrack game for all of you.
7: Oh, yeah. We're letting Edwin do a lot of things. So his first time ever, I'm going to let him fill in for Benny on the news portion of or the headlines portion of Dirty on the 30. So you got that all squared away? You ready to go on that?
14: Yep. All set and ready.
7: And then he's going to do the game today for soundcheck.
13: Yeah, he is. So.
7: It's a big day for you, Edwin.
14: Yeah. You guys are going to hate it, though, but everybody's going to love it.
13: Well,
7: we're
13: that's
7: gonna
13: not
7: hate
13: a problem.
7: The
13: yeah,
7: game.
13: Yeah. We're the ones playing it.
7: That's not a good way to start out the day.
13: Yeah, he's going to be running the board, too, so that means, like, if
7: there'll
13: there's something that
7: mistakes.
13: Doesn't sound right, if there's something that's off the time, off, you know.
7: Please blame Edwin.
13: Yeah.
7: If anything goes wrong
13: it's
7: today,
13: not us.
7: Go ahead and text in and blast Edwin for it. But back to Benny, you know, it is graduation season right now. Many people about to graduate from high school or maybe already have. I went to a college graduation 2 weeks ago.
13: Well, that's right. You drove up like, what, 5 hours?
7: Yeah,
13: to
7: Humboldt,
13: yeah.
7: To Cal Poly Humboldt. But so it is graduation season. It's so exciting because it's like a, you know, this is a new beginning for people. It's ending one chapter. You're either going off to college or if you're graduating from college, you're going off into the world looking for a job or your next adventure. But I did want to talk a little bit about graduation fails.
13: The fails.
7: Graduation
13: oh,
7: fails.
13: No.
7: Because one of my, and we'll get into this at 7 o'clock in more in depth, but one of my friend's sons did something that got him barred from graduation.
13: So Are I'm you gonna, serious?
7: Yes. So he's not allowed to walk, which I think is kind of silly because you do one thing close to graduation and that's the one thing they take away from you. Even though you've put in your 4 years of work, you do one thing. And what he did wasn't great.
13: I was going to say, it depends on what that one thing is, though. Like if it's something like you got into a fight or you
7: but
13: like
7: say you did
13: cheated.
7: That. Okay, but say you did that one thing a year ago when you were a junior. They're not going to bar you from graduation, but he did it because he did it close to graduation. They're banning him from walking. I think it's a little silly. I'll tell you what that is. But my mom talks about this all the time. My brother almost got banned from walking at graduation.
13: Oh my God.
7: And it was because he's a cowboy, which they called S kickers at my school.
13: Uh-huh.
7: And he and all his little cowboy buddies, they wanted to wear Wranglers to the graduation, and the school was insisting that they wear black pants, that all the boys had to wear black pants and all the girls had to wear black dresses. They tried to make that a thing, and the cowboys insisted that they would wear Wranglers, and in the end, my brother and his little cowboy friends, they won the fight.
13: Anyways.
7: Yeah, they won the fight, which is so crazy because at this graduation I went to, my friend's kid, which we weren't loving it, but he wore slippers. Another kid next to him, he was in bare feet when he walked.
13: People okay, wore whatever. Is crazy.
7: People wore whatever they wanted under their gown. So now people aren't being so strict, but back in the day, my brother was nearly banned for wearing Wranglers to his graduation.
13: I had to Google what Wranglers were. I didn't even know, like, what Wranglers
7: were. They're cowboy jeans. Come
13: I know,
7: on,
13: I
7: Ellen.
13: Didn't know they were. That is not my lifestyle. I didn't know that that's what they were called.
7: Last year, you went to Arizona, and you said you were going to marry a cowboy. If you're going to marry, after you met those cowboys at that bar, you said that was your goal, to marry a cowboy. If you were going to marry a cowboy.
13: Did I meet one, though? No, I did not. So that's why I don't know what
7: Wranglers
13: are.
7: Well, that's why we got to get you out to Livermore.
13: I had to learn.
7: So you can meet a cowboy. If you're going to marry a cowboy, you got to know what Wranglers are. And you would also take those Wranglers to the dry cleaners, and you get them so stiff with starch. I mean, it takes you 10 minutes to split your legs going into them. So they have to be so starched.
13: That doesn't sound comfortable at all.
7: Tough to be a cowboy, baby. It is tough to be a cowboy. So anyway, we are going to talk about that. 888-456-9970. If you do have a graduation fail, if something went down where your kid or you didn't get to walk, you know, there's a lot of people who do crazy things around graduation. Yeah. You're doing crazy things.
13: Yeah, check out and then you just start thinking you can get away with a lot of things. I have a graduation fail story too, but I'll save it as well.
7: Yeah, save it
13: it's
7: for.
13: It's not something I did. It's something my dad did, actually.
7: Ooh, all right, we'll save that for 7 o'clock. That's what we'll be talking about today. Of course, you can share your stories on our texting hotline. But now it's time for the Coupon Queen.
2: He's a Coupon Queen. He's getting sassy, getting ratchet, because Sass is known to cut a price in half like it's magic.
5: He's a Coupon Queen.
13: I forgot it was Coupon Queen.
7: Yeah, I got to introduce my own segments today. I got to do the segment. I'm doing a lot of heavy lifting.
13: That's
7: so
13: hella funny.
7: Yeah,
13: okay.
7: We might need to do a Starbucks run here in a little bit. But anyway, today is National Hamburger Day, y'all.
13: Woo! Love my hamburger sauce.
7: Yes, so give yourself permission to bite into a burger today. 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I saw they had some really cool travel backpacks. And y'all know how much I love my travel backpack. 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It is perfect. So check out Samsonite.com if you're trying to travel this year. And I see a lot of people at the airport. Their luggage is falling apart. They got holes in it. They got missing wheels. I saw a woman with 3 wheels on the other day.
13: Yeah, well, it's because our flights are so expensive. So we're like, okay, you know what? This luggage will do.
7: We even talked about this. Ellen showed up one day when she was traveling. And she had her stuff in a trash bag. And it's time to upgrade.
13: It wasn't a trash bag. It was one of those black bags. I'm not going to say trash bag, but it's because I was going to pack my luggage here, okay? So that's different.
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7: 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All right. Well, thank you, Coupon Queen. Oh, you're welcome, everybody.
13: I know, you're just... We're doing the best we can with what we got, you know?
7: All right, we've got the BBM DM that is coming up next. Ellen, I've got a very serious question for you in BBM DM. And, of course, we'll have everything else starting on the 30. It still goes on with Albany this morning.
13: Yeah, we love you, fam. We miss you, fam. But the show must go on.
7: Edwin, did you pick out a hot song?
5: No.
13: What? This is a hot song.

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1: All right, it's time for your BBMDM of the morning. I feel like we're going to have vastly different opinions about this one, Ellen.
5: Oh, God. Okay, we'll see.
1: All right, here we go. My best friend of 15 years just got engaged to a man that she's been dating for almost a decade. I was so happy for her at first, but when I told my husband about the engagement, he casually dropped, well, I guess he finally decided to be faithful.
5: Tea.
1: That obviously started a whole conversation where he told me that he knew of two times that her now fiance cheated on her, but the last time was several years ago. I was mad at my husband for not telling me before, but he says he was just trying to keep the peace and it wasn't any of his business. Honestly, I don't even have time to worry about what he did keeping that secret, because now I have to figure out whether I should tell my friend about these past indiscretions of her fiance.
5: Dang, that's tea for sure. You know what I'm thinking about, though? Okay, so if he, how does he know this? And how did he, like, where was he that he knew this information? And now I'm starting to think, are you hiding something?
1: No, sometimes the men in the group know things that the women don't. Like, if you're, like, man, women, a lot of times, like, if you have friends, the men go and chop it up just like the women do. The women go and in the group, they gossip. You think that men don't go chop it up and tell everybody's business on the men's side? The men just keep it a secret. The women don't.
5: That's true. Well, maybe, kind of. I don't know. I mean, both parties can be.
1: I'm saying, to answer your question, I think this has probably been an open secret with the guys in the group that the women didn't know.
5: Bro code. Is that what you're saying? It's been kind of like bro code?
1: Maybe.
5: All right. Well, DMer, I'm just going to say, that's a tough one, because I get it. You want to tell your friend because you're like, yo, like, he has cheated on you in the past. Like, there's been other women. Like, there's been some shadiness to your relationship. But let's move it to today, present day, where we are at the moment. And if they're doing fine, they're good. They already, I mean, it was years ago, right? This was years ago that it happened.
1: She says that the husband says the last time he knew of anything like this happening was several years ago.
5: I feel like you got to leave it alone. I mean, is there evidence? Is there proof? Like, I don't know. Like, it could end up really backfiring on the DMer here, because if there isn't anything to back it up, it's going to cause all the, you know, all these problems and all this chaos, and it could potentially cancel the wedding. And
1: yeah.
5: And I don't know. I feel like some, you know, the reality is karma is a bee. What's done in the dark will eventually come to the light. I feel like if it's meant to be exposed, it will happen.
1: The only thing that sucks for the friend who's sending us the DM, the thing that sucks for you is that now you have a secret. Your husband should have never Now your husband has put you into a horrible position. That's what sucks.
5: Yeah.
1: To answer your question, if I were you, since your husband had the tea, I would, with your husband in tow, I would confront the guy. I would say, I want to know everything. I want you to tell me. I want you to promise me you're faithful now. I want all this information. And if you don't tell me, I'm going to tell her. Because if there's any cheating still going on, and maybe he's going to tell the truth and maybe he's not, but I would threaten this guy. I would go over there like the mafioso.
5: Set him up.
1: And I would do it with my husband. It would be like the Godfather. I'd be like, you got one chance. And if you are cheating or plan to cheat in the future, we're going to cut your... Oh.
5: Yeah, like, I mean, there's consequences. It's tough.
1: That's how I feel, because I wouldn't just immediately go and rat to the woman if it's been years. You also don't know if she knew, and maybe they have already made good on this.
5: True.
1: I don't know. This is a really hard thing, but she's been with this man for a decade, you said.
5: That's right, 10 years.
1: A decade. So I feel like if he's cheated, sounds like multiple times, she might Artie, no?
5: No. And then they're kind of past it and they're ready to move on to the next step. That's why, you know, sometimes, like, I do think it's best to not get involved, you know? Sometimes it's best, like, you know, to mind your own business. Unless it was happening present day, I feel like that would be a different conversation. If, like, her husband, the DM's husband, would have been like,
1: day, yeah.
5: Yeah, like, oh, you know, oh, I know he's talking to this girl and that girl.
1: Yeah. It's a different story.
5: Exactly. I'd be like, okay, hold on. Now I got to talk to my girl about not making a big mistake. But the fact that it was years ago, the fact that, like, it was a long time and there, it doesn't seem like there's anything. And I mean, 10 years is a long time. I'm not forgiving cheating. I'm not excusing it. But, like, you know, things happen in relationships. And if she does know, she forgave him. I think just DM her. It's best for you to just forget the knowledge for now. Forget that he even told you that. It's hard to do because you can't look at them the same.
1: Well, for once we agree, although I definitely would confront the guy. I would go confront him and threaten him. I really would. It would be a Godfather moment. I'd be like, if you're planning to screw over my friend, we're going to cut everything off. You're not going to have any appendages left, just so you know. So, all right. Well, that's your advice for today. That's the BBMDM. Dirty on the 30 is next. Ellen, what is coming up in entertainment?
5: Well, a major chapter in Matthew Perry's passing has been closed. I'll let you know the latest updates on his case in Dirty on the 30.

0: 97 Now's Big Bay Mornings. Dirty on the 30. Benny, Ellen, and Greg with everything you need to know. Today's headlines.
1: Okay, well, Benny is out today and tomorrow, and we thought we would give little producer Edwin his big shot at it. So, Edwin, in the words of RuPaul, don't bleep it up.
2: No pressure.
3: All right, then. First, it was San Francisco, and now Oakland's new speeding cameras are catching drivers at a rapid pace, recording about 82,000 citations with fines in just over a month.
1: Dude, those cameras are real. Has anybody been caught?
2: No, I hope not.
3: I got caught last week by Bayshore.
1: Dude, how do you even... I don't even understand how you speed in the city. Like, how do you speed in San Francisco? There is a light at every block. So, if you're speeding, you're trying.
3: So it issued over an average of 60 citations per day per camera last month. Though the cameras were first activated on January 14th, the city did not start issuing fines for the first 60 days.
1: That's Oakland.
3: Yeah, that's Oakland.
1: San Francisco had already been issuing. Yeah, okay.
2: Well, you know, at least it's making the city money, I guess. You know, and if you are speeding, like you said, you're trying. So, it's like...
1: Yeah, Ellen, I thought you were going to say, at least it's making the city safer for the rest of us so we can walk across the street without getting run over.
2: Okay, well, that too.
3: But yeah, but now following this grace period, the fines are now starting at $50 for going over 11 to 15 miles per hour. And if you go over 100 miles per hour,
1: in the city?
2: Yeah. Jail.
1: I mean, on the highway is one thing. Over 100 in any city, whether it's San Francisco, Oakland, or wherever.
3: All right, so this is probably one of the grossest things I've ever seen in my life. But last week was Fanime Con in San Jose.
1: Wait. What is Fanime Con?
3: Fanime Con is a convention of cosplayers and everybody that's like fan of anime, right?
2: I did drive by that, actually. No wonder. Like, they had the full-on Dragon Ball Z-type looking costumes and hats and
1: okay,
2: gear.
1: Okay, so
2: and
1: this
2: wigs.
1: Is anime, cool. And then also people who like to dress up as the characters. Cosplay is when you dress up and you go into fantasy land.
3: Yeah, there are a lot of interesting characters. They're so interesting that videos are going viral right now of people drinking other people's feet juice.
1: What is feet juice?
3: So apparently two cosplayers were seated next to coolers at the park outside of the convention in San Jose with red liquid and their bare feet submerged in it.
1: And then they were selling the liquid, whatever. See, first of all,
2: what is the reason?
1: Because people are weird. First of all, I wouldn't just buy red juice in a cooler from strangers in a park to begin with. But if they had their feet soaking in it, I'm really out on the whole thing. People were paying to buy this, to drink it.
2: Okay, but what if it's Lando Morris? So what's his name?
1: His name is Lando Norris.
2: Norris, whatever.
1: Different.
2: What
1: is Lando? He's not some rando in a park.
3: Yeah, so apparently people were paying $5 for a swig of it.
1: My God.
3: And according to
1: this was here in the Bay Area.
3: This was this past weekend.
1: People do better.
3: And according to comments from fans who said they were there, the drinks sold out in less than an hour.
1: Well, I think the thing you're not mentioning, was there alcohol in this?
3: Yeah, and they actually used it to sanitize their feet. They used Everclear.
1: Whenever alcohol is involved, people do weird things.
2: Yes, we do.
0: Sassy Sports.
1: The San Francisco Giants rolled out the red carpet yesterday for WNBA star Caitlin Clark. Now, Clark and the Indiana Fever were in town a day early for their matchup with the Golden State Valkyries tonight. And Clark used her day off to attend the Giants game. The TV broadcast showed Clark sitting in the owner's seats next to the dugout yesterday. Now, if I knew those were available, Giants,
2: we would have been there.
1: We would have hit you up. But now we know when celebrities need seats, we go and just go ahead and contact you for that Wednesday day game.
2: And you know what? I want to go to a Giants game because I don't know if you've been seeing the latest trend where the guys are taking off their shirts. I don't know where it came from. And I know it's always been big in sports, but all of a sudden, it's been like a good luck thing for the Giants to take, you know, the guys.
1: There's a lot of things happening with the Giants. Their outfielders do a very crazy celebration where they're hip thrusting each other. And then they got told to stop doing that, started bowing. But I think they're hip thrusting again. I don't know. So that's going on. This trend at the Giants game where guys are taking their shirt off. I was talking to our night jog, Big Reed, about it yesterday. He said he was going to go out there and do that.
2: No way.
1: Yes. I told him to paint Big Bay Mornings across his belly. It's free advertising. So, yes, that is a thing out there. Caitlin had her shirt on, just to let you know, and she will be on the court tonight in a big matchup as the 4-2 Valkyries host the 4-2 Fever in front of a sold-out crowd at Chase Center. Let's go, Valks! And when your fiancé is a billionaire, you can buy a baseball team. Travis Kelce just took a large chunk of his own money, and he bought a portion, a small portion, he doesn't own the whole team, of the Cleveland Guardians. Many of you may remember them as the Cleveland Indians of Major League Baseball. They changed their name a few years ago. It's still weird to hear Guardians. A lot of people don't know who that is, but they're Major League Baseball team. Anyway, Travis and his brother Jason, they grew up in Cleveland, and they still support their hometown teams, as was evidenced by last week. Again, when Travis was passed out or asleep on his fiance Taylor's shoulder courtside at the Cleveland Cavaliers basketball game against the Knicks, we'll now get ready to watch him drink beer and sleep in the stands of Guardian games later this summer.
2: Sounds like us at the Giants.
1: But yeah, and maybe after their honeymoon, or maybe that will be their honeymoon. Take her out to the ball game. 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That's all I got for Sassy Sports. But you know what I always say? If they're playing with balls, I'm all over it.
0: Entertainment report.
2: Matthew Perry's former live-in assistant has officially been sentenced to 41 months in federal prison for his role in Matthew Perry's passing in 2023. Now, prosecutors say that the live-in assistant repeatedly injected him with ketamine despite having no medical training and even administered doses on the day that Matthew Perry died.
1: So that's almost 3.5 years he's going to jail for this. This reminds me a lot of Michael Jackson's personal physician. He went to jail for administering the propofol. I mean, if someone asks you to do something like that, just say no.
2: Exactly. And I mean, he did plead guilty, so he knew, like, he took accountability for what he did, that it was wrong, and he did cooperate with investigators. He became a key witness in the case as well. But I mean, at the same time, the family was really disappointed in him and said, you betrayed Matthew Perry at the end of the day. Like, that's really what it is. And he did delete evidence too, so I think that was like the big one. So this sentence closes a major chapter in the case, which resulted in convictions for 5 people, including doctors, drug suppliers, and now his live-in assistant. And things got a little awkward for Cynthia Erivo during her most recent interview with Variety when she was asked to recreate that iconic Defying Gravity note from Wicked. You know the one, Greg. Can you do it? Can you do it?
1: No.
2: No? Okay. I thought maybe you just had it, you know, ready to go. Okay. Well, Cynthia, she quickly smiled and said no also. And she said, I'm not doing anything wicked for y'all. Like, not today.
4: We're really going to try and get one from Wicked, aren't we? Do you mind if we do another question that isn't about Wicked? Because I feel like I've spent the last 2 years talking about it. And I think that we have an opportunity to start talking about something else. Is that okay? I love Wicked, but I've just talked about it ad nauseum.
1: All right. She's over it. You know, I saw some reports that she crashed out in the interview. I wouldn't say that was crashing out. She even said, is that okay? Like, she wasn't mad, but she's just done. It's over. It's she's ready to move on.
2: It is valid. I don't think it was a crash out either. I think it's setting boundaries. And I mean, she said it herself. Like, she hopes that the audiences will recognize her as more than just Elphaba one day.
1: Listen, I get it, Cynthia. There are many times when I'm out in public and people love to ask me if I will say if they're playing with balls, I'm all over it. And there are times when I'm in the mood and I will do it after a couple drinks. But in the safe way, I don't feel like making a fool of myself.
2: Let me get my groceries and go.
1: Sometimes I have to decline the request. So, you know, I get you, Cynthia. I feel you.
2: Respectfully. And could this be the major comeback that the Oakland Arena needed since the Warriors left? So it looks like she is going to be booked and full of fans for the summer with huge artists like Ariana Grande, who will be there for three nights next month. So that's going to be huge. Olivia Rodrigo, she's going to be pulling up, and K-pop groups as well. Like, they are selling out Oakland Arena.
1: Yeah, many people thought Oakland Arena would be dead after the Warriors left, but because they don't have to book around sports teams, a lot of these big artists are going to Oakland rather than San Jose or San Francisco because, you know, in San Jose, you have to book around the Sharks.
2: Right.
1: In the Chase Center, you have to book around the Valkyries and the Warriors. So Oakland, cha-ching, cha-ching, good for you.
2: Yeah, I hope it really stays this way. And you know what? Having BART there too, it is so convenient. So it is the perfect arena for these kind of tours. So I hope
1: Oakland deserves it. They have been stripped of so many things. The Raiders, the A's, the Warriors. I mean, this is
2: a reminder.
1: Exactly. This is a nice story, you know?
2: It is. We love to see it. So go ahead, Oakland Arena. Do your thing.
3: All right. And that's your Dirty on the 30. And your Friday Junior Love Trap is on the way.
1: Vivian's boyfriend, Theo, is suddenly sleeping with his phone in bed with him, like he's guarding it with his life. And she wants to know why he's being so protective. He even got mad at her when she found his phone in their bed and moved it to another room. So what's going down with Theo and his phone? Find out next in the Love Trap with Benny, Ellen, and Greg on Big Bay Mornings. I could

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3: More drama with the phone. So Vivian joins us, and Vivian's boyfriend Theo is suddenly sleeping with his phone in bed, like he's guarding it with his life. Now she wants to know why all of a sudden he's being so protective and sleeping with his phone. Hi, Vivian.
4: Hey there.
5: Hey, so you mean like actually sleeping with his phone?
4: Yeah. Like sleeping with it in the bed.
6: Well, first off, that's dangerous. We've all heard the PSAs about not doing that, because if they catch on fire or explode, like, you know, they warm up because they get under your pillows and blankets. So one, that's already a hazard.
3: And two, unless he's disinfecting that phone each day, it's also kind of gross. You know me, germaphobe. I don't want that dirty ass phone by my pillow, but all right. Anywho, back to you,
6: Vivian. We've already got negative points against it. Yeah. We're trying to say it. We're already against him a little bit.
5: They're mad about other reasons, but I have a feeling you're upset about something else.
4: Yeah, so, this is a really weird new habit that he has. It's just kind of started out of nowhere. So, like I said, he literally brings his phone into bed every night now. So it's either, like, he has it, like, laying on his chest or, like, cuddled up in his arm or underneath him while he sleeps, like you said, like under his pillow. I mean, it's like he doesn't want to miss a message or something. But what's weird is I don't see him like texting in bed or playing a game or whatever. It's just there in bed next to him.
5: So he's not using it. He's just got it next to him.
4: I don't ever see him using it. I mean, he used to leave it charging, like, on the nightstand or sometimes even another room. He's not, like, super attached to his phone. But now it's literally glued to him once he gets in the bed. Well, I didn't think much about it because I just thought, okay, well, whatever. He'll put it away once, you know, we turn out the lights. But I woke up a couple times in the middle of the night and saw something, like, glowing under the sheets and covers. And so it was his freaking phone. Like, under the covers, because it had gotten moved around, you know, like it'd get pushed over to my side during the night. Just really odd to be sleeping in the bed with your phone.
5: And who knows what he's doing, you know, while you're asleep. Like, you know what I mean? Like, maybe he's waiting for you to fall asleep.
3: Yeah, but the times you have woken up, he's asleep. He's not scrolling on that phone. Or he's not under the sheets.
4: No.
3: So he's just getting notifications.
4: The phone. Yeah. So, I mean, like, one time I woke up in the night, it was in the bed. I got up, put it on his nightstand, you know, went to the bathroom, came back, whatever. But I don't know. It's just very bizarre.
3: I mean, the fact that notifications are going off isn't weird. I mean, I have notifications set for, I don't know, news apps. If something happens with news or an email comes through, my phone will light up. It's on silent. It'll light up. So that's not necessarily weird that notifications are coming through, but the cuddling, as you say, cuddling with his phone in bed. That's
6: it's a switch up. It's the why all of a sudden now you need to have your phone glued to you and you're babysitting your phone. Like if there's something that you don't want to see, like I'm guessing that's the feeling you're getting, that you feel like he's hiding something.
4: Oh yeah, for sure. Yeah. So like the other day I decided I woke up in bed. The freaking thing was like under my feet almost in the bed. So I just thought, you know what? I'm going to get this. I'm going to take it and see what he would like. What does he do? I took it in the kitchen with me when I got up because I got up first. So he woke up and his phone was not in sight. And he did start freaking out. He was looking all through the bed, like under the covers, on the nightstand, under the bed.
5: You are describing me after a night of drinking.
6: Amen.
5: That is me looking for my, I'm panicking for my phone.
4: Oh, God. Well, finally, so he comes in the kitchen and he's like, have you seen my phone? And I told him, I'm like, yeah, it's right here on the counter. And he was so freaking angry. He was like, well, how did it get here? And I was like, I freaking moved it there because it was in the bed. I'm sick of waking up and finding it, like, in the bed underneath me or, you know, whatever. Oh, he was mad. I mean, he was mad.
5: So then why is he
4: for moving it?
5: Why is he doing it? I'm assuming you've asked, why? Well, what's going on with your phone?
4: I gave him an opportunity to, like, tell me what he was doing. Of course, he got super defensive and asked, what are you talking about? I'm not doing anything different. And I was like, every freaking night, you've got your phone like a baby in the bed or something. And he was like, you're making this whole thing up. And I'm like, dude, you are freaking gaslighting me big time right now. This is ridiculous.
3: Yeah, it's weird.
6: And the fact that you know, like, you're, it sounds like you're, like, you know, deep down, you're like, no, something's not right. Like, your women's intuition is hitting hard right now.
5: So where are we now with this whole thing?
4: I mean, I guess I just want to find out, like, what the heck's going on. He won't tell me, so I'm calling you guys to see if you can help me figure out, like, is there some weird addiction going on, or is he really seeing somebody else? I don't know.
3: Well, that is what we'll do, Vivian. We'll play a song when it's over. We'll call your man. We'll set the love trap. We'll try to get you some answers, okay?
4: Sounds good. Thanks, guys.

0: of the love trap. Vivian's boyfriend Theo has this new habit of cuddling his phone in bed. He's sleeping with his phone like he's guarding it with his life, and she wants to know why. Why is he being so protective? He even got mad at her when she found his phone in their bed and moved it to another room. So what is on that phone? That's what we need to find out for Vivian. We're going to do that right now in the love trap.
1: Hello.
0: Hi, good morning. May I please speak with Theo?
1: This is he. Who's this?
0: Hey, Theo, what's going on? My name is Chad, and I'm calling from Uncut Stems, and we are a brand new flower and plant shop in Daly City. How are you this morning? Okay.
1: I'm good. I'm not sure why I'm getting called by a stem cut or whatever the hell you're called.
0: Uncut Stems. We're a flower and plant shop. We're a new local mom and pop. And the reason for the phone call is, as a new shop, we're running a grand opening promotion where we're offering local residents free flowers. We're choosing a dozen winners a day to receive a dozen roses. Theo, you are one of today's winners, so congratulations. And as a winner, you have two options. If you say yes to me, I can deliver these roses to you or to someone of your choice. But we are talking free roses, free delivery, no strings attached. We're just really trying to spread the word and let people know that we're here and we're open. So we'd love to get your business down the line. But
1: okay. Sounds cool. What do I need to do?
0: Nothing, actually, man. I have your name and number. The only other piece of info I need from you is an address for delivery purposes or to someone of your choice. As I said, they can go anywhere in the Bay Area. We deliver to all 9 counties.
1: East.
0: That's your address?
1: No, that's not my address. It's a friend's address.
0: Your friend's address. Okay, cool. No, that's fine. Let's back up for a second then. Because what I'll do is I'll attach a card with the flowers and all that if we're sending them to someone else. So let's start with that person's name.
1: It's Liz.
0: Put a card with them so Liz knows they're from you. Right now they're just going to say, or it's just going to say to Liz from Theo, but you could add something to the card.
1: This is going to be cool. So every day is exciting now that I have you in my life.
0: Every day is exciting now that I have you in my life. And to confirm, these are going to Liz.
1: That's correct.
0: Hey, Theo, bad news for you. My name is not Chad. My name is Benny. I'm not calling from Uncut Stems. I'm calling from 99.7 Now. It's a radio station, and you're on it. You need to know that. You're on the air.
1: Okay. I kind of figured this is where it was going.
0: Mm-hmm. You're on what is called the love trap. It's where we catch cheaters like yourself. Vivian reached out to us. She's on the phone.
2: Yeah. You want to repeat that card again, Theo? Maybe a little louder this time. What was it that you said to Liz?
1: Damn it, Vivian, dude. I should have known you were up to something like this. I knew this. This was so like you.
2: What? What's like me? You mean like it's like me to be pissed off because my freaking boyfriend is cuddling with his phone at night so he doesn't miss a text from his new freaking side piece? What the
1: hell? You have no idea what the hell you're talking about. Don't call her that. That's so disrespectful.
3: Oh.
2: Oh, my God. That is what you think is disrespectful? Are you kidding me? Not running around with another woman behind my back? That's certainly not disrespectful. Sleeping with your phone so you can make sure you get all her late night texts? That's not disrespectful. Is that what you were doing? Waking up in the middle of the night to freaking text her?
1: You're just making all this stuff up. It's all in your head. You don't really know what you're talking about and what we're doing anyway. So you never caught me texting her, so I don't know what you think is going on. And to accuse me of this. Well, since you've got it all figured out, what do you want to do about it?
4: Damn.
3: You know, you're being real disgusting, Theo, right now with the way that you're responding and the way you're trying to gaslight not only her, but all of us. Like, we clearly just caught you. You are cheating. Maybe you shouldn't catch you texting. You're right. But
1: nothing.
3: We definitely caught you cheating. So don't turn it around on her, because that's not cool how you're responding.
2: Do not turn it around. And you know what? No idea what we're talking about. If you live in like a fantasy world, I mean, what the hell, dude? And there's a lot I'd like to do about it. If you're standing in front of me, there's a whole hell of a lot of stuff that I would like to do. But I think for now, maybe we just need a freaking break and you stay the hell away from me for the next couple days. And I promise you'll never be in the same bed with me. And that's
1: stupid. Whatever. Whatever.
4: That does it for today's Love Trap, but we'll be back tomorrow morning at this time for a Friday Love Trap. Now, Chris knows his girlfriend, Maya, has had another man in her apartment after finding his body hair in her bathroom multiple times. Maya keeps insisting that Chris is the one that's shedding, but he knows it's not him. So who has been hanging out with Maya? You'll find out tomorrow morning in the Love Trap with Benny, Ellen, and Greg on Big Bay Mornings.
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3: 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Here we go.
2: With Benny, Ellen, and Greg.
1: And we are actually Benny Less this morning. He is out today and tomorrow going to celebrate the graduation of his niece. So we celebrate that as well. Graduation's going on at this time of the year. It's super exciting. High school, college. But I wanted to talk about epic graduation fails because one of my best friends, now this is in Texas, not here in California. I feel like they'd have been more lenient on this here, especially the Bay Area. But one of my friend's kids, who was about to graduate from high school, he got caught on school campus smoking weed.
4: Now
1: they're not going to let him walk because of that. He can't even go to graduation because of that.
4: Yeah, I mean, that is so tough. I feel like on the Bay Area, it might be the same kind of consequence.
1: I don't even know if you'd get in trouble in the Bay Area for that, would you?
4: On campus? If you were off campus or like in front of campus, you know, maybe. But because you were on school property, yeah, they would take that a lot more serious.
1: Teachers, administrators, sure. would they ban you from walking? So my only thing about it was, yes, he's an idiot for doing that. There has to be a consequence to everything. Like, what are you doing, you know, on campus doing that? But you went through a full 4 years. You made that mistake at the very end, and now you're not going to let him walk at his graduation.
4: That's
1: definitely a fail.
4: It is, because, like, you know, that's such a big moment. Like, your parents, your family members, like, this is
1: the invitations already went out.
4: Yeah, like, you are.
1: Your family members are already booking their trips.
4: Got the food ready, got the cake, everything. And then now to not, like, and how do you even explain that to them? Like, oh, yeah, I'm not going to be able to walk because I decided to, you know, smoke some Mary Jane on campus. Like, that, that's,
1: I know.
4: Sucks.
1: I feel bad for the kid on one hand, but then I'm like,
4: you're
1: such
4: thinking?
1: An idiot. What are you doing? But then at the same time, it's like, I don't know. There do have to be consequences. I just don't think it would be that. But I do remember, Ellen, the last week or two, some of these schools, which I don't understand what they're doing, they do the finals like a week before they graduate instead of, we did our finals like at the end. It was the last 2 days. Then you expect these kids to go back to school after they did their finals, and then you expect them to behave that last week? Like, they're checked out.
4: I
1: mean, it's time to go.
4: I remember I was checked out, like, when it was my high school graduation time, because I didn't graduate from college. You know, I'm just put it out there. Thinking about going back, though, but that's a different conversation. When it came down to high school, though, I remember feeling checked out, like, because it's such a weird period, because, like,
1: you're done period. It's like time to pass.
4: Okay, no, I wasn't that crazy. Okay, hold on. That's not what we're encouraging here. But I'm saying, like, I was out of, you know, my finals. It was like a weird week where, like, I guess I can understand why kids would kind of lose their minds a little bit.
1: Of course
4: bit.
1: They're going to. But, so I think that's what he did. But shifting a little bit, Ellen, you had a graduation fail, but it wasn't because of you. Your dad had a graduation fail, which in a day and age before Instagram, Facebook, and digital phones where you're taking photos.
4: Yeah, it was 08. This was an 08. So, yeah, iPhones, it wasn't something that my family could have.
1: Yeah, they were just starting to take pictures on phones. What did he do?
4: They came all the way to the Bay Area to watch me walk, you know, John F. Kennedy's stage. And I was like, oh, okay, let me see the pictures. You always want to see the pictures, you know, because you want to see if you look cute or not from afar.
1: This is the man that raised you.
4: The man that raised me. Greg, why the heck was it not even me? It wasn't even me. My dad
1: took pictures of another girl?
4: It was another girl the whole time. I was looking through that camera while I was like, dad. Like, because we did have a little digital camera. So I was, well, it wasn't little. Like, that's, you know, those were like the chunky cameras at that time. And I was like, dad, I was like, this isn't even me. Like, what are you doing? And
1: did she at least look like you?
4: No. No, actually, I mean, yes. I mean, we're both short. If you want to count that, we were both short.
1: Did she have dark hair at least?
4: I had a little more blonde hair. She had brown hair. So, no, I'm sorry, Dad. No excuses. But I was thinking about it when you and I were talking about it off air, and I'm like, I really have no
1: pictures
4: of, like, I don't know what I look like. I can't remember what shoes I wore.
1: Your dad didn't know what you look like either.
4: No, he didn't. And I'm just like, like, dang. And I honestly, I have not one picture of my graduation.
5: Well, you do. All. They're just of a different girl.
4: I have a girl. I don't even know her name, but I'm like,
5: I hope she was at least cute. Because then I'd really be mad. If she wasn't cute, I'd be like, okay, Dad, dude, we got chingazos right now.
4: Right? No, the pictures were so far away that, like, she didn't even. But I'm just like, come on. So
5: that's an amazing happens. Story.
4: Sometimes it's not your fault. Sometimes it is not your fault, and that's what happened. So I got nothing.
5: All right. Well, it's graduation season. We're all celebrating the graduates Yay. Right now. But why don't you share maybe a funny graduation fail story if you have it? 888-456-9970. We'll get back to that around 720. But before, we're going to play the first round of Big Money Minute next.

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1: Big Money Minute.
2: All right, it is time for Big Money Minute, the first game of the day. Now, as we've mentioned several times this morning, Benny is not here today. He is at his niece's graduation in Denver. So that means I will be asking the questions today. And Ellen, you will be responsible for keeping track of right and wrong answers and recapping. Are you ready for that?
3: Let's do it.
2: All right. Good. I like
3: that. Yeah, I'm pumped up. I've had two coffees this morning. Two. Because I knew we were going to have extra energies.
2: I love that you're drinking coffee and this child over here is, Edwin is drinking an icy.
3: First thing in the morning?
2: Yeah.
3: That's a little diabolical.
2: That's a little much.
4: It's not an icy. It's a protein shake in an icy cup.
2: Oh, Lord.
3: Okay, that's not.
2: The fact that you have an icy cup, that just says something. All right, let's get Diana up and see if she's ready to play. Diana?
5: Hello. Good morning.
2: Hello. Good morning, Diana. Now, Diana, I like your fun fact. This is something I've always wanted to do. You took a month and traveled all of Europe last summer by yourself.
5: Yes, I did. It was so much fun and so rewarding.
2: Yeah, that sounds amazing. I've always wanted to do it. I did a solo trip to Puerto Vallarta once, but it was only 3 days. I was just a little on the fence about traveling alone. Maybe we'll talk about that tomorrow because summer's coming up. But how was traveling alone?
5: It wasn't too bad. I actually went with like a tour group, so that made me feel a little safer, and I made like some new friends along the way, so it was fun. I went to 10 different countries, and I would totally recommend anyone to go solo travel. It's such a rewarding experience.
2: All right.
3: Man, that's so inspiring, because you're right, like, it's so scary to think about being in a whole different environment, place. Yeah, where like, you really have to, I mean, you really learn a lot about yourself. I feel like you do a lot of soul searching as well, so I might have to do that too, Diana.
2: You ain't got the vacation, girl. All right. You ain't got a month
3: off,
2: and neither do I. All right, Diana, let's see if we can get you some money for your next solo trip. Are you ready to play?
5: Yes, I am.
2: Let's go.
0: Ready, set, go.
2: If your bill is $100 and you tip 20%, how much did you tip?
5: $10.
2: Spell affirmation.
5: A-S-F-I-R-M-A-T-I-O-N.
2: The primary election for what statewide position happens next Tuesday?
5: Governor.
2: Which country colonized Brazil?
5: Portugal.
2: Bali is a province in what Asian country?
5: Indonesia.
2: Ariana Grande met her current boyfriend on the set of what movie?
5: Wicked.
2: What's a group of puppies called?
5: Pass.
2: How often is the World Cup played?
5: Every 4 years.
2: What sport does Caitlin Clark play?
5: Basketball.
2: The Peanuts Museum is in what Bay Area city?
3: You did
2: great this morning, Diana. You were close.
3: You did. We got through all 10. You got about 7 of those, passed on one of them. But let's go through them. If your bill is 100 and you tip 20%, then you actually tipped 20. As affirmation, you spelled right. The primary election for governor happens next Tuesday, so make sure you guys go out and vote, okay? Which country colonized Brazil? That was Portugal. Bali is a province in Indonesia. Ariana Grande, she met her current boyfriend on the set of Wicked. There's a lot of tea with that. A group of puppies is called a litter. And every 4 years is when the World Cup is played, and Caitlin Clark does play basketball. And the Peanuts Museum is in Santa Rosa.
2: All right, Diana, thanks for playing today. You want to shout anybody out before we go?
5: Yes, I want to shout out my sister Erica, who recently graduated from SJSU.
2: Hey! Yes, congratulations. All right, take care, Diana. Hope you have great travels in your future.
5: Thank you as well. Thank you.
2: All right, and speaking of graduation, we are going to keep talking about that. Epic graduation fails. 888-456-9970. We'll do that next. Oh, no.
0: More of Big Bay Mornings coming up next.
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7: 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I am super excited, being a resident Chipotle fanatic. Chipotle's bringing back a top-tier fan favorite. 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Now, picture this. Chipotle's perfectly grilled chicken. 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
3: All right, Ella's fellas, I'm one of them now. We just played Ella Langley's Choosing Texas. And if you haven't seen it yet, check out Big Bay Mornings or That Greg 997 Instagram, because I shot a little music video to Choosing Texas in my Longhorn themed room downstairs.
4: Yeah, you went all out. It was cute.
3: Video was credit cute to my friend Sandra, starring myself, and then edited and put together by Ellen.
4: That's
3: thank you
4: right
3: for doing that.
4: So people love that video. You're welcome. People love that video. Like, I think it captured it perfect. And I don't think people took it serious when you said you have a whole room dedicated to Texas and to Longhorns.
3: Like, to the Longhorns, yes.
4: It literally is to the T, so go check that out, guys. Yes.
3: Check it out, Big Bay Mornings Instagram. Also, don't forget, today is Thursday. That means it's another 99.7 Now Together We Fly. All Woo! Of the Thursdays in this month of May, we've been giving you a chance to fly away to see some of your favorite artists. This week, where are we sending people, Ellen?
4: We are sending you to Tampa to see Bruno Mars, dude. Bruno Mars!
3: I know, I've heard. Said, he's been on tour for a while. Hasn't hit the Bay Area yet. Heard this concert is amazing. Yeah. We're going to send you to see him in Tampa. You have to be listening at 8 o'clock this morning for that keyword. You'll text it in to us, and then you might win that flyaway. And we'll be doing that every hour starting at 8, like we said. Together yeah we fly.
4: I'm surprised you're not going rogue and being like, I'm just going to give you the word right now, matter of fact.
3: I got to follow the rules, Greg Ellen. Fashion. Then they'll never let us go solo again without Benny.
4: We're trying to be so good. I hope people like know that. Like, we're trying not to mess it up, not to go rogue. But
3: if you missed it, Benny is at his niece's graduation in Denver. He'll be back Monday morning. But just to wrap up what we were talking about earlier, graduation fails. I talked about my friend's kid who smoked weed on campus. He's not going to get to walk. Not Ellen, me. Your story is actually funnier. The graduation fail was your dad took photos of a different girl the entire time.
4: Yes, I have no pictures at all of my graduation. Like, there's no proof it happened, really, like, at all. I just have the diploma to show for it, and that's it.
3: So apparently this is a thing. Debbie texted in, and she said, I am Portuguese, and my father took pictures of an Asian girl the entire graduation.
4: No!
3: So I have no pictures of myself either.
4: So it's not just my
3: it's
4: dad.
3: Not just you. Dolly says, our family is curse for graduations. They have tried to record like everyone since 1989 and have gotten none of them right. My mom always fails with electronics. Not even my sister's graduation in 2001 did they get any photos aww or video. So this seems to be a thing.
4: Yeah. Well, I guess it makes me feel better that it's not just me. Because, you know, you get sad. You see all these people's pictures and, you know, it's not even your fault. It's not even your fault that there's no pictures.
3: I have no idea where the pictures from my graduation are. I couldn't tell you. That was back when you had to actually develop them, save them. They're probably in somewhere
4: some
3: in storage
4: somewhere,
3: and
4: yeah
3: somewhere that my dad has hidden them, and God knows we will never find them. All right. Well, don't forget, as we mentioned just now, 99.7 Now's Together We Fly. That is coming up, the first code word of the day at 8 o'clock. But before that, Ellen, what do you have in entertainment?
4: Well, a major chapter in Matthew Perry's passing has been closed. I'll let you know the latest update on his case in Dirty on the 30.

0: 99.7 Now's Big Bay Morning. Dirty on the 30. Benny, Ellen, and Greg with everything you need to know. Today's headlines.
1: Okay, well, Benny is out today and tomorrow, and we thought we would give little producer Edwin his big shot at it. So, Edwin, in the words of RuPaul,
2: good luck and don't f*** it up.
3: No pressure.
4: All right, then. First, it was San Francisco, and now Oakland's new speeding cameras are catching drivers at a rapid pace, recording about 82,000 citations with fines in just over a month.
1: Dude, those cameras are real. Has anybody been caught?
3: No, I hope not.
4: I got caught last week by Bayshore.
1: Dude, how do you even... I don't even understand how you speed in the city. Like, how do you speed in San Francisco? There is a light at every block. So if you're speeding, you're trying.
4: So it issued over an average of 60 citations per day per camera last month. Though the cameras were first activated on January 14th, the city did not start issuing fines for the first 60 days.
1: That's Oakland.
4: Yeah, that's Oakland.
1: San Francisco had already been issuing. Yeah, okay.
3: Well, you know, at least it's making the city money, I guess. You know, and if you are speeding, like you said, you're trying. So it's like,
1: yeah, Ellen, I thought you were going to say, at least it's making the city safer for the rest of us, so we can walk across the street without getting run over.
3: Okay, well, that too.
4: but now following this grace period, the fines are now starting at $50 for going over 11 to 15 miles per hour. And if you go over 100 miles per hour,
1: I mean, on the highway is one thing. Over 100 in any city, whether it's San Francisco, Oakland, or wherever.
4: All right, so this is probably one of the grossest things I've ever seen in my life. But last week was Fanime Con in San Jose.
1: Wait. What is Fanime Con?
4: Fanime Con is a convention of cosplayers and everybody that's like fan of anime, right?
3: I did drive by that, actually. No wonder. Like, they had the full-on Dragon Ball Z-type looking costumes and hats and gear and wigs.
1: Okay, so this is anime, and then also people who like to dress up as the characters. Cosplay is when you dress up and you go into fantasy land.
4: Yeah, there are a lot of interesting characters. They're so interesting that videos are going viral right now of people drinking other people's feet juice.
1: What is feet juice?
4: So apparently two cosplayers were seated next to coolers at the park outside of the convention in San Jose with a red liquid and their bare feet submerged in it.
1: And then they were selling the liquid, whatever. See, first of all,
3: what is the reason?
1: Because people are weird. First of all, I wouldn't just buy red juice in a cooler from strangers in a park to begin with. But if they had their feet soaking in it, I'm really out on the whole thing. People were paying to buy this, to drink it.
3: Okay, but what if it's Lando Morris? So what's his name?
1: His name is Lando Norris.
3: Norris, whatever.
1: Different. He's not some rando in a park.
4: Yeah, so apparently people were paying $5 for a swig of it.
1: My God.
4: And according to
1: this was here in the Bay Area.
4: This was this past weekend.
1: People do better.
4: And according to comments from fans who said they were there, the drinks sold out in less than an hour.
1: Well, I think the thing you're not mentioning, was there alcohol in this?
4: Yeah, and they actually used it to sanitize their feet. They used Everclear.
1: Whenever alcohol is involved, people do weird things.
3: Yes, we do.
0: Sassy Sports.
1: The San Francisco Giants rolled out the red carpet yesterday for WNBA star Caitlin Clark. Now, Clark and the Indiana Fever were in town a day early for their matchup with the Golden State Valkyries tonight. And Clark used her day off to attend the Giants game. The TV broadcast showed Clark sitting in the owner's seats next to the dugout yesterday. Now, if I knew those were available, Giants,
3: we would have been there.
1: We would have hit you up. But now we know when celebrities need seats, we go and just go ahead and contact you for that Wednesday day game.
3: And you know what? I want to go to a Giants game because I don't know if you've been seeing the latest trend where the guys are taking off their shirts. I don't know where it came from. And I know it's always been big in sports, but all of a sudden, it's been like a good luck thing for the Giants to take, you know, the guys.
1: There's
3: take
1: a lot
3: their
1: of things
3: off.
1: Happening with the Giants. Their outfielders do a very crazy celebration where they're hip thrusting each other. And then they got told to stop doing that, started bowing. But I think they're hip thrusting again. I don't know. So that's going on. This trend at the Giants game where guys are taking their shirt off. I was talking to our night jog, Big Reed, about it yesterday. He said he was going to go out there and do that.
3: No way.
1: Yes. I told him to paint Big Bay Mornings across his belly. It's free advertising. So, yes, that is a thing out there. Caitlin had her shirt on, just to let you know, and she will be on the court tonight in a big matchup as the 4-2 Valkyries host the 4-2 Fever in front of a sold-out crowd at Chase Center. Let's go, Valks! And when your fiancé is a billionaire, you can buy a baseball team. Travis Kelce just took a large chunk of his own money, and he bought a portion, a small portion, he doesn't own the whole team, of the Cleveland Guardians. Many of you may remember them as the Cleveland Indians of Major League Baseball. They changed their name a few years ago. It's still weird to hear Guardians. A lot of people don't know who that is, but they're Major League Baseball team. Anyway, Travis and his brother Jason, they grew up in Cleveland, and they still support their hometown teams, as was evidenced by last weekend when Travis was passed out or asleep on his fiance Taylor's shoulder courtside at the Cleveland Cavaliers basketball game against the Knicks. We'll now get ready to watch him drink beer and sleep in the stands of Guardian games later this summer.
3: Sounds like us at the Giants.
1: But yeah, and maybe after their honeymoon, or maybe that will be their honeymoon. Take her out to the ball game.
0: Entertainment report.
3: Matthew Perry's former live-in assistant has officially been sentenced to 41 months in federal prison for his role in Matthew Perry's passing in 2023. Now, prosecutors say that the live-in assistant repeatedly injected him with ketamine despite having no medical training and even administered doses on the day that Matthew Perry died.
1: So that's almost 3.5 years he's going to jail for this. This reminds me a lot of Michael Jackson's personal physician. He went to jail for administering the program. I mean, if someone asks you to do something like that, just say no.
3: Exactly. And I mean, he did plead guilty. So he knew, like, he took accountability for what he did, that it was wrong. And he did cooperate with investigators. He became a key witness in the case as well. But I mean, at the same time, the family was really disappointed in him and said, you betrayed Matthew Perry at the end of the day. Like, that's really what it is. And he did delete evidence, too. So I think that was like the big one. So this sentence closes a major chapter in the case, which resulted in convictions for 5 people, including doctors, drug suppliers, and now his live-in assistant. And things got a little awkward for Cynthia Erivo during her most recent interview with Variety when she was asked to recreate that iconic Defying Gravity note from Wicked. You know the one, Greg. Can you do it? Can you do it?
1: No.
3: No? Okay. I thought maybe you just had it, you know, ready to go. Okay. Well, Cynthia, she quickly smiled and said no also. And she said, I'm not doing anything wicked for y'all. Like, not today.
5: We're really going to try and get one from Wicked, aren't we? Do you mind if we do another question that isn't about Wicked? Because I feel like I've spent the last 2 years talking about it. And I think that we have an opportunity to start talking about something else. Is that okay? I love Wicked, but I've just talked about it ad nauseum.
1: All right. She's over it. You know, I saw some reports that she crashed out in the interview. I wouldn't say that was crashing out. She even said, is that okay? Like, she wasn't mad, but she's just done. It's over. She's ready to move on.
3: It is valid. I don't think it was a crash out either. I think it's setting boundaries. And I mean, she said it herself. Like, she hopes that the audiences will recognize her as more than just Elphaba one day.
1: Listen, I get it, Cynthia. There are many times when I'm out in public and people love to ask me if I will say if they're playing with balls, I'm all over it. And there are times when I'm in the mood and I will do it after a couple drinks, but in the safe way, I don't feel like making a fool of myself.
3: Let me get my groceries and go.
1: Sometimes I have to decline the request. So, you know, I get you, Cynthia. I feel you.
3: Respectfully. And could this be the major comeback that the Oakland Arena needed since the Warriors left? So it looks like she is going to be booked and full of fans for the summer with huge artists like Ariana Grande, who will be there for three nights next month. So that's going to be huge. Olivia Rodrigo, she's going to be pulling up, and K-pop groups as well. Like, they are selling out Oakland Arena.
1: Yeah, many people thought Oakland Arena would be dead after the Warriors left, but because they don't have to book around sports teams, a lot of these big artists are going to Oakland rather than San Jose or San Francisco because, you know, in San Jose, you have to book around the Sharks.
3: Right.
1: In the Chase Center, you have to book around the Valkyries and the Warriors. So, Oakland, cha-ching, cha-ching, good for you.
3: Yeah, I hope it really stays this way. And, you you know what? Having BART there too, it is so convenient. So it is the perfect arena for these kind of tours. So I hope
1: Oakland deserves it. They have been stripped of so many things. The Raiders, the A's, the Warriors. I mean, this is
3: a reminder.
1: This is a nice story, you know?
3: It is. We love to see it. So go ahead, Oakland Arena. Do your thing.
4: All right. And that's your Dirty on the 30. And your Friday Junior Love Trap is on the way.
1: Vivian's boyfriend, Theo, is suddenly sleeping with his phone in bed with him, like he's guarding it with his life. And she wants to know why he's being so protective. He even got mad at her when she found his phone in their bed and moved it to another room. So what's going down with Theo and his phone? Find out next in the Love Trap with Benny, Ellen, and Greg on Big Bay Mornings.
6: 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Big Bay Mornings.
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4: More drama with the phone. So Vivian joins us, and Vivian's boyfriend Theo is suddenly sleeping with his phone in bed, like he's guarding it with his life. Now she wants to know why all of a sudden he's being so protective and sleeping with his phone. Hi, Vivian.
5: Hey there.
6: Hey, so you mean like actually sleeping with his phone?
5: Yeah, like sleeping with it in the bed.
7: Well, first off, that's dangerous. We've all heard the PSAs about not doing that, because if they catch on fire or explode, like, you know, they warm up because they get under your pillows and blankets. So one, that's already a hazard.
4: And two, unless he's disinfecting that phone each day, it's also kind of gross. Oh, you know me, germaphobe. I don't want that dirty ass phone by my pillow, but all right. Anywho, back to you,
7: Vivian. We've already got negative points against it. We're already against him a little bit.
6: They're mad about other reasons, but I have a feeling you're upset about something else.
5: Yeah, so, this is a really weird new habit that he has. It's just kind of started out of nowhere. So, like I said, he literally brings his phone into bed every night now. So it's either, like, he has it, like, laying on his chest or, like, cuddled up in his arm or underneath him while he sleeps, like you said, like under his pillow. I mean, it's like he doesn't want to miss a message or something. But what's weird is I don't see him like texting in bed or playing a game or whatever. It's just there in bed next to him.
6: So he's not using it. He's just got it next to him.
5: I don't ever see him using it. I mean, he used to leave it charging, like, on the nightstand or sometimes even another room. He's not, like, super attached to his phone. But now it's literally glued to him once he gets in the bed. Well, I didn't think much about it because I just thought, okay, well, whatever. He'll put it away once, you know, we turn out the lights. But I woke up a couple times in the middle of the night and saw something, like, glowing under the sheets and covers. And so it was a freaking phone. Like, under the covers, because it had gotten moved around, you know, like it'd get pushed over to my side during the night. It's just really odd to be sleeping in the bed with your phone.
6: And who knows what he's doing, you know, while you're asleep. Like, you know what I mean? Like, he could, maybe he's waiting for you to fall asleep.
4: Yeah, but the times you have woken up, he's asleep. He's not scrolling on that phone. Or he's not under the sheets.
5: No.
4: So he's just getting notifications.
5: With the phone. Yeah. So, I mean, like, one time I woke up in the night, it was in the bed. I got up, put it on his nightstand, you know, went to the bathroom, came back, whatever. But, I don't know. It's just very bizarre.
4: I mean, the fact that notifications are going off isn't weird. I mean, I have notifications set for, news apps. If something happens with news or an email comes through, my phone will light up. It's on silent. It'll light up. So that's not necessarily weird that notifications are coming through, but the cuddling, as you say, cuddling with his phone in bed. That's
7: it's a switch up. It's why all of a sudden now you need to have your phone glued to you and you're babysitting your phone. Like if there's something that you don't want to see, like I'm guessing that's the feeling you're getting, that you feel like he's hiding something.
5: Oh yeah, for sure. Yeah. So like the other day I decided I woke up in bed. The freaking thing was like under my feet almost in the bed. So I just thought, you know what? I'm going to get this. I'm going to take it and see what he would like. What does he do? I took it in the kitchen with me when I got up because I got up first. So he woke up and his phone was not in sight and he did start freaking out. He was looking all through the bed, like under the covers, on the nightstand, under the bed.
6: You are describing me after a night of drinking.
7: Amen.
6: That is me looking for my, I'm panicking for my phone.
5: Oh, God. Well, finally, so he comes in the kitchen and he's like, have you seen my phone? And I told him, I'm like, yeah, it's right here on the counter. And he was so freaking angry. He was like, well, how did he get here? And I was like, I freaking moved it there because it was in the bed. I'm sick of waking up and finding it, like, in the bed underneath me or, you know, whatever. Oh, he was mad. I mean, he was mad.
6: So then why is he
5: removing it?
6: Why is he doing it? I'm assuming you've asked why. Well, what's going on with your phone?
5: I mean, I gave him an opportunity to, like, tell me what he was doing. Of course, he got super defensive and asked, what are you talking about? I'm not doing anything different. And I was like, every freaking night you've got your phone like a baby in the bed or something. And he was like, you're making this whole thing up. And I'm like, dude, you are freaking gaslighting me big time right now. This is ridiculous.
4: Yeah, it's weird.
7: And the fact that you know, like, you're, it sounds like you're, like, you know, deep down, you're like, no, something's not right. Like, your women's intuition is hitting hard right now.
6: So where are we now with this whole thing?
5: I mean, I guess I just want to find out, like, what the heck's going on. He won't tell me. So I'm calling you guys to see if you can help me figure out, like, is there some weird addiction going on? Or is he really seeing somebody else? I don't know.
4: Well, that is what we'll do, Vivian. We'll play a song when it's over. We'll call your man. We'll set the love trap. We'll try to get you some answers, okay?
5: Sounds good. Thanks, guys.

0: Big Bay Mornings, home of the love trap. Vivian's boyfriend Theo has this new habit of cuddling his phone in bed. He's sleeping with his phone like he's guarding it with his life, and she wants to know why. Why is he being so protective? He even got mad at her when she found his phone in their bed and moved it to another room. So what is on that phone? That's what we need to find out for Vivian. We're going to do that right now in the love trap.
1: Hello.
0: Hi, good morning. May I please speak with Theo?
1: This is he. Who's this?
0: Hey, Theo, what's going on? My name is Chad, and I'm calling from Uncut Stems, and we are a brand new flower and plant shop in Daly City. How are you this morning?
1: Okay. I'm good. I'm not sure why I'm getting called by a stem cut or whatever the hell you're called.
0: Uncut Stems, we're a flower and plant shop. We're a new local mom and pop, and the reason for the phone call is, as a new shop, we're running a grand opening promotion where we're offering local residents free flowers. We're choosing a dozen winners a day to receive a dozen roses. Theo, you are one of today's winners, so congratulations. And as a winner, you have two options. If you say yes to me, I can deliver these roses to you or to someone of your choice. But we are talking free roses, free delivery, no strings attached. We're just really trying to spread the word and let people know that we're here and we're open. So we'd love to get your business down the line. But
1: okay. Sounds cool. What do I need to do?
0: Nothing, actually, man. I have your name and number. The only other piece of info I need from you is an address for delivery purposes or to someone of your choice. As I said, they can go anywhere in the Bay Area. We deliver to all 9 counties.
1: East.
0: That's your address?
1: No, that's not my address. It's a friend's address.
0: Your friend's address. Okay, cool. No, that's fine. Let's back up for a second then. Because what I'll do is I'll attach a card with the flowers and all that if we're sending them to someone else. So let's start with that person's name.
1: It's Liz.
0: Put a card with them so Liz knows they're from you. Right now they're just going to say, or it's just going to say to Liz from Theo, but you could add something to the card.
1: This is going to be cool. So every day is exciting now that I have you in my life.
0: Every day is exciting now that I have you in my life. And to confirm, these are going to Liz.
1: That's correct.
0: Hey, Theo, bad news for you. My name is not Chad. My name is Benny. I'm not calling from Uncut Stems. I'm calling from 99.7 Now. It's a radio station, and you're on it. You need to know that. You're on the air.
1: Okay. I kind of figured this is where it was going.
0: Mm-hmm. You're on what is called the love trap. It's where we catch cheaters like yourself. Vivian reached out to us. She's on the phone.
2: Yeah. You want to repeat that card again, Theo? Maybe a little louder this time. What was it that you said to Liz?
1: I should have known that you were up to something like this. I knew this. This was so like you.
2: What's like me? You mean like it's like me to be pissed off because my freaking boyfriend is cuddling with his phone at night so he doesn't miss a text from his new freaking side piece? What the hell?
1: You have no idea what the hell you're talking about. Don't call her that. That's so disrespectful.
3: Oh.
2: Oh my God, that is what you think is disrespectful? Are you kidding me? Not running around with another woman behind my back? That's certainly not disrespectful. Sleeping with your phone so you can make sure you get all her late night texts? That's not disrespectful. Is that what you were doing? Waking up in the middle of the night to freaking text her?
1: You're just making all this stuff up. It's all in your head. You don't really know what you're talking about and what we're doing anyway. So you never caught me texting her, so I don't know what you think is going on. To accuse me of this. Well, since you've got it all figured out, what do you want to do about it?
4: Damn.
3: You know, you're being real disgusting, Theo, right now with the way that you're responding and the way you're trying to gaslight not only her, but all of us. Like, we clearly just caught you. You are cheating. Maybe she didn't catch you texting. You're right. But we definitely caught you cheating. So don't turn it around on her because that's not cool how you're responding.
2: Do not turn it around. And you know what? No idea what we're talking about. Do you live in like a fantasy world? I mean, what the hell, dude? And there's a lot I'd like to do about it. If you're standing in front of me, there's a whole hell of a lot of stuff that I would like to do. But I think for now, maybe we just need a freaking break and you stay the hell away from me for the next couple days. And I promise you'll never be in the same bed with me. And that's stupid.
1: Whatever.
4: That does it for today's Love Trap, but we'll be back tomorrow morning at this time for a Friday Love Trap. Now, Chris knows his girlfriend, Maya, has had another man in her apartment after finding his body hair in her bathroom multiple times. Maya keeps insisting that Chris is the one that's shedding, but he knows it's not him. So who has been hanging out with Maya? You'll find out tomorrow morning in the Love Trap with Benny, Ellen, and Greg on Big Bay Mornings.
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3: This week, we're sending you to see Bruno Mars in Tampa. Ooh. 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
2: This Bruno Mars show, I have heard, is so hot, so amazing. 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So text the keyword FUN. 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How do you spell FUN, Ellen?
3: Oh, I get to spell it. It's F-U-N.
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2: All right, it's time for your BBMDM of the morning. I feel like we're going to have vastly different opinions about this one, Ellen.
3: Oh, God. Okay, let's see.
2: All right, here we go. My best friend of 15 years just got engaged to a man that she's been dating for almost a decade. I was so happy for her at first, but when I told my husband about the engagement, he casually dropped, well, I guess he finally decided to be faithful. That obviously started a whole conversation where he told me that he knew of two times that her now fiance cheated on her, but the last time was several years ago. I was mad at my husband for not telling me before, but he says he was just trying to keep the peace and it wasn't any of his business. Honestly, I don't even have time to worry about what he did keeping that secret, because now I have to figure out whether I should tell my friend about these past indiscretions of her fiance.
3: Dang, that's tea for sure. You know what I'm thinking about, though? Okay, so if he, how does he know this? And how did he, like, where was he that he knew this information? And now I'm starting to think, are you hiding something?
2: No, sometimes the men in the group know things that the women don't. Like, if you're, like, man, women, a lot of times, like, if you have friends, the men go and chop it up just like the women do. The women go and in the group, they gossip. You think the men don't go chop it up and tell everybody's business on the men's side? The men just keep it a secret. The women don't.
3: That's true. Well, maybe, kind of. I don't know. I mean, both parties can be really guilty of that.
2: To answer your question, I think this has probably been an open secret with the guys in the group that the women didn't know.
3: Bro code. Is that what you're saying? It's been kind of like bro code?
2: Maybe.
3: All right. Well, DMer, I'm just going to say, that's a tough one. Because I get it. You want to tell your friend because you're like, yo, like, he has cheated on you in the past. Like, there's been other women. Like, there's been some shadiness to your relationship. But let's move it to today, present day, where we are at the moment. And if they're doing fine, they're good. They already, it was years ago, right? This was years ago that it happened.
2: She says that the husband says the last time he knew of anything like this happening was several years ago.
3: I feel like you got to leave it alone. I mean, is there evidence? Is there proof? Like, I don't know. Like, it could end up really backfiring on the DMer here, because if there isn't anything to back it up, it's going to cause all the, you know, all these problems and all this chaos, and it could potentially cancel the wedding. And
2: yeah.
3: And I don't know. I feel like the reality is karma is a bee. What's done in the dark will eventually come to the light. I feel like if it's meant to be exposed, it will happen.
2: The only thing that sucks for the friend who's sending us the DM, the thing that sucks for you is that now you have a secret. Your husband should have never Now your husband has put you into a horrible position. That's what sucks.
3: Yeah.
2: To answer your question, if I were you, since your husband had the tea, I would, with your husband in tow, I would confront the guy. I would say, I want to know everything. I want you to tell me. I want you to promise me you're faithful now. I want all this information. And if you don't tell me, I'm going to tell her. Because if there's any cheating still going on, and maybe he's going to tell the truth and maybe he's not, but I would threaten this guy. I would go over there like the mafioso.
3: Set him up.
2: And I would do it with my husband. I would be like the Godfather. I'd be like, you got one chance. And if you are cheating or plan to cheat in the future, we're going to cut your... Oh.
3: Yeah, like, I mean, consequences. It's tough.
2: That's how I feel, because I wouldn't just immediately go and rat to the woman if it's been years. You also don't know if she knew, and maybe they have already made good on this.
3: True.
2: I don't know. This is a really hard thing, but she's been with this man for a decade, you said.
3: That's right, 10 years.
2: A decade. So I feel like if he's cheated, sounds like multiple times, she might... already
3: no and then they're kind of past it and they're ready to move on to the next step. That's why, you know, sometimes, like, I do think it's best to not get involved, you know. Sometimes it's best, like, you know, to mind your own business, unless it was happening present day. I feel like that would be a different conversation. If, like, her husband, the DM husband, would have been like,
2: day, yeah.
3: Yeah, like, oh, you know, oh, I know he's talking to this girl,
2: yeah,
3: and that,
2: yeah,
3: girl,
2: yeah, yeah. It's then a different,
3: like,
2: story.
3: Exactly. I'd be like, okay, hold on, now I gotta talk to my girl about not making a big mistake. But the fact that it was years ago, the fact that, like, it was a long time, and it doesn't seem like there's anything. And I mean, 10 years is a long time. I'm not forgiving cheating. I'm not excusing it. But, like, you know, things happen in relationships. And if she does know, she forgave him. I think just DM her. It's best for you to just forget the knowledge for now. Forget that he even told
2: it's
3: you that.
2: It's hard to do
3: because you
2: agree.
3: Can't look at them the same. You
2: well,
3: know?
2: For They're once like, we agree, although I definitely would confront the guy. I would go confront him and threaten him. I really would. There would be a Godfather moment. I'd be like, if you're planning to screw over my friend, we're going to cut everything off. You're not going to have any appendages left, just so you know. So, all right, there's your advice for the morning in the BBMDM. Coming up next, the second round of the day of the Big Money Minute.

0: Let's play
1: Big Money Minute.
2: And it is time for the Big Money Minute. Before we get into that, though, little producer Edwin asked me if I have a world-famous Greg shout-out.
3: Greg, do you have a world-famous shout-out?
2: Oh, why? Thanks for asking. Yeah, I absolutely
4: do. Setting up your own shout-out call. Like, okay. Yeah, do what you gotta do.
2: We gotta say congratulations to Owen and all the graduating class of Pioneer High School in San Jose.
4: Yay!
2: That's from Mama Jen. Yes, and Benny is out today. He is at a graduation, his niece's graduation in Denver. So we are holding it down for you right here. Now we got AJ on the line to play Big Money Minute. AJ, are you there?
5: I am here.
2: All right, and AJ, I think you have a shout out to a graduate, eighth grade graduate, middle school graduate.
5: I do. My daughter Kylie is graduating from Orinda Intermediate School today.
4: Yay! Right. Congratulations!
2: Good job, girl. So where are we going next? High school where?
5: High school, Miramani High School with her older sister.
2: All right.
4: Oh, that's so good that she has an older sibling there. That's always so nice because, like, you don't have to get lost on the first day. Like, you have guidance.
2: I thought you were about to say you don't have to get locked into a locker.
4: Tell me
2: that's what I thought.
4: Greg.
2: That's what I thought was going to happen to me going into high school. I had very bad anxiety going to high school. I thought that you see movies, right? I thought everything that happened in movies was going to happen to me. I did not have that experience. Though.
4: Well, I think the twist was that it was going to be your brother doing it to you.
2: Yeah, and he would have. Trust me, he would have. All right, AJ, you ready to play the game?
5: I'm ready.
2: All right, let's go.
0: Ready, set, go.
2: What is 9 squared?
5: 81.
2: Spell quart.
5: Quart?
2: Quart.
5: Like a tennis court?
2: No, quart. Quart.
5: Q-U-A-R-T?
2: Preserved remains of ancient plants and animals are called what?
5: Fossils.
2: What U.S. national holiday celebrates the end of slavery?
5: Juneteenth.
2: Munich is a major city in what European country?
5: Munich. Pass.
2: The cable news network is better known by what three-letter acronym?
5: CNN.
2: What duck-billed animal is one of only two mammals that lays eggs?
5: Platypus.
2: In the world of music, what does the acronym CD stand for?
5: Compact disc.
2: Arsenal and Livermore are professional soccer teams in what country?
5: England.
2: Dolores Park can be found in what Bay Area city?
5: Pass.
4: Ooh, yeah! So close, AJ.
2: Just the two passes, right?
4: Just the two passes. We got through all 10. You got 8 of them right. The two passes, if you would have got them, fam, you would have won $1,000. But let's go through them real quick. 9 squared is 81. Quart, it was Q-U-A-R-T. I know we were kind of confused on what quart there. Fossils are the remains of ancient plants and animals. Juneteenth, it's the national holiday that celebrates the end of slavery. Munich is a major city in Germany. Cable news network is CNN. Platypus is only one of the only two mammals that lays eggs. CD is compact disc. And Arsenal and Liverpool are soccer teams from England.
2: Let's go, Arsenal.
4: Woof. And Dolores Park can be found in San Francisco, the city, baby.
2: All right. Well, thank you very much, AJ. And congratulations to your daughter graduating.
5: Thank you. Yeah, thanks for giving me the shout out.
2: Okay, appreciate it. Take care. Who won the Premier League, the soccer highest league? Who won it this year?
4: Greg, I don't know these things. I don't know.
2: You saw me and several other guys here at the radio station do a celebration. I wear the jersey all the time.
4: I thought it was a Ferrari logo. To be honest with you, I

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0: With Benny, Ellen, and Greg.
2: Perfect people to wake up to.
1: And it is Greg and Ellen this morning on Big Bay Mornings. As we mentioned, Benny is at a graduation. He'll be back on Monday. And little producer Edwin, he's holding down the decks over there. Not really the decks, just the board. But anyway, it sounds better when you say hold on the decks. You know, wickety-wickety-whack.
3: Wickety-whack.
1: And yeah, that's what I, when I DJ, that's how, I mean, I don't DJ, but wickety-wickety-whack. But I wanted to say thank you, producer Edwin, for playing that Lady Gaga song, because that reminds me, Monday morning begins Pride.
3: Woo,
1: I had almost forgotten.
3: It's here.
1: This year has moved so quickly.
3: I know.
1: That I had almost forgotten Pride is going to be here on Monday.
3: On Monday. We got to decorate the studio. We got to, like, get a whole itinerary going.
1: Let's get in the spirit.
3: We got to be in the streets.
1: We got to get on a diet so we can take our shirts off.
3: It's too late. It's Monday. Well, that diet is long missed, my friend.
1: Yeah, but Pride weekend happens at the end of the month, so we can get into shape to take our shirts off. And I bring that up because today, later today, on KTVU Channel 2 with Sal Castaneda, we are going to be on, and we're on every Thursday. So if you, I don't think we've talked about this enough. So every Thursday, we're on Channel 2 at about 9:45, and we talk about the hottest topics of the day. Big Bay Mornings and KTVU together. But today's topic is going to be about a new trend going around in sports that's really hitting the Giants hard right now at Oracle Park, and we are here for it. We're loving it. It's called tarping. Tell us what tarping is, Ellen.
3: Tarps off. Well, this is my new favorite trend. Let me tell you, I've been seeing the videos, but basically it means all shirts off. So shirts off. And you know the way that you would spin a rally towel? You'd be like, woo, like
1: yes,
3: cheering.
1: Yeah.
3: So the guys, they're doing this trend now. And, you know, it was big in sports already, like especially college football games.
1: It started in college football. Like last fall, it kind of started in college football.
3: And MLB has really kind of taken over, but in particular the Giants, like those are the videos that have gone viral of the guys doing this. When the Giants start doing bad, they're like, all right, let's get the spirits up, let's get people cheering, let's make this into a party. And they take their shirts off, Greg, and then they start spinning it like a rally towel, and I'm just like, hold on.
1: So when you're behind in the game, like you're behind, first of all, yes, baseball can get in those middle innings, especially if the score, they really started this in a game against the White Sox. It was like 9-0 or something. It was like ridiculous. They were the Giants were losing. So it was time, tarps off, let's get the rally going, let's entertain ourselves. I mean, when your team is losing 9-0 at a baseball game,
3: you gotta make the best out of it.
1: Yeah, it could be bleak out there. But instead, the guys in the outfield, almost the entire outfield, took their shirts off. And I have to praise Oracle Park and the Giants, because they got behind it. They started playing I'm Sexy, and
3: yeah,
1: I know it.
3: Da, da, da, da. Yo, well, I mean, that got everyone hyped up, and it made them want to, like, do it more, you know? And I think it's cool. Honestly, I love that kind of environment for sports. I love that kind of environment for the Giants, because, like, yeah, I know people are giving us a lot of, like, you know, stuff right now because we're not doing the best this season, but you can't beat those
1: But look at those bodies.
3: Exactly.
1: Look at those
3: bodies. Well, I'm ready to go back to a game if you are, Greg. I'm trying to go.
1: Give me three weeks. I'm ready to tarp.
3: You're about to tarp.
1: I'm ready to tarp. I got it. You know what? I'm going to tell my trainer, we got to do more abs. We got to do more planks. We've got to tighten the abs up, and then I will be ready to tarp. And you know, ladies, if you, I've seen this at a lot of football.
3: Can we tarp?
1: No. Okay. So I was going to say, I've seen this at college football games. Ladies, you wear like a, what do you
3: like?
1: A sports bra or a Skims or a something like that.
3: Something cute.
1: And then you too can tarp. I know it's not a fair world. Women should be able to unleash like men do, but you would probably get kicked out if you didn't wear the undergarment.
3: Do something.
1: With an undergarment.
3: Yeah.
1: You could tarp as well, Ellen.
3: We got to keep it family friendly. I get it. But you know what? I mean, if somebody goes to a Giants game and tarps and puts Big Bay Mornings on their stomachs.
1: Oh, we might get a... Little producer Edwin is saying he'll
3: down.
4: I'm
3: do
4: down.
3: It.
4: I like taking off my shirt.
1: All right. Well, and also Big Reed, who does nights here on 99.7 Now, if you don't know. Tune into him tonight. I was talking to him about it yesterday, and he said he might do it and put Big Bay Mornings on his belly. And they don't call him Big Reed for nothing. So that's a lot of advertisement there.
3: That's promo right there. Okay. That is dude, so Greg, I'm looking at the dates right now because if you're saying, I'm going to hold you to it, that we're going to go to a Giants game and you are going to take your shirt off. You're going to be all tarps off.
1: I'll do it if everybody else is doing it. I can't be the worst body there. No, I'm saying, like, you know, my philosophy in life, Ellen, is somebody looks worse than me. So you know what I mean? There's got to be all... I'm sure somebody out there without their shirt on looks worse than me. So, okay, fine. I'll do it.
3: Once that person takes their shirt
1: off. I'm not going to do it in a group of, like, six-pack gays. Nah, I'm not doing that. But give me with some beer-drinking straight guys, and I'll do it with some bellies. Then I'm ready to tarp.
4: I'll do it, Greg.
1: All right, yeah, I'll do it with Edwin. I know my body's better than Edwin's.
4: No, it's not.
1: It's way better. Trust.
3: All right, well, Friday...
1: He just took his shirt off.
3: Oh, my God.
1: Anyway, we will be talking about this and many more subjects today. Later today.
3: I can't.
1: Everybody close your eyes. At 9:45.
3: People are looking into the studio like, why do they have this guy shirtless running the board?
1: Everybody know I did not request this. No, this was not me. He did this on his own. Anyway, yeah, KTVU, check us out. 9:45 this morning and every Thursday morning. And next we have Dirty on the 30. What's up in entertainment, Ellen?
3: Well, okay, this is, you know, a little sad, but a major chapter in Matthew Perry's passing has been closed. I'll tell you the latest update on his case in Dirty on the 30.
1: Put your shirt on.

0: on the 30. Benny, Ellen, and Greg with everything you need to know. Today's headlines.
1: Okay, well, Benny is out today and tomorrow, and we thought we would give little producer Edwin his big shot at it. So, Edwin, in the words of RuPaul,
2: good luck and don't f it up.
3: No pressure.
4: All right, then. First, it was San Francisco, and now Oakland's new speeding cameras are catching drivers at a rapid pace, recording about 82,000 citations with fines in just over a month.
1: Dude, those cameras are real. Has anybody been caught?
3: No, I hope not.
4: I got caught last week by Bayshore.
1: Dude, how do you even... I don't even understand how you speed in the city. Like, how do you speed in San Francisco? There is a light at every block. So if you're speeding, you're trying.
4: So it issued over an average of 60 citations per day per camera last month. Though the cameras were first activated on January 14th, the city did not start issuing fines for the first 60 days.
1: That's Oakland.
4: Yeah, that's Oakland.
1: San Francisco had already been issuing. Yeah, okay.
3: Well, you know, at least it's making the city money, I guess. You know, and if you are speeding, like you said, you're trying. So it's like,
1: yeah, Ellen, I thought you were going to say, at least it's making the city safer for the rest of us so we can walk across the street without getting run over.
3: Okay, well, that too.
4: But now following this grace period, the fines are now starting at $50 for going over 11 to 15 miles per hour. And if you go over 100 miles per hour,
1: City?
3: Yeah. Jail.
1: I mean, on the highway is one thing. Over 100 in any city, whether it's San Francisco, Oakland, or wherever.
4: All right. So this is probably one of the grossest things I've ever seen in my life. But last week was FanimeCon in San Jose.
1: Wait. What is FanimeCon?
4: FanimeCon is a convention of cosplayers and everybody that's like fan of anime, right?
3: I did drive by that, actually. No wonder. Like, they had the full-on Dragon Ball Z type looking costumes and hats and
1: okay,
3: gear.
1: Okay, so
3: and
1: this
3: wigs.
1: Is anime, cool. And then also people who like to dress up as the characters. Cosplay is when you dress up and you go into fantasy land.
4: Yeah, there are a lot of interesting characters. They're so interesting that videos are going viral right now of people drinking other people's feet juice.
1: What is feet juice?
4: So apparently two cosplayers were seated next to coolers at the park outside of the convention in San Jose with red liquid and their bare feet submerged in it.
1: And then they were selling the liquid, whatever. See, first of all,
3: what is the reason?
1: Because people are weird. First of all, I wouldn't just buy red juice in a cooler from strangers in a park to begin with. But if they have their feet soaking in it, I'm really out on the whole thing. People were paying to buy this, to drink it.
3: Okay, but what if it's Lando Morris? So what's his name?
1: His name is Lando Norris.
3: Norris, whatever.
1: Different. He's not some rando in a park.
4: Yeah, so apparently people were paying $5 for a swig of it.
1: My God.
4: And according to
1: comments. This was here in the Bay Area.
4: This was this past weekend.
1: People do better.
4: And according to comments from fans who said they were there, the drinks sold out in less than an hour.
1: Well, I think the thing you're not mentioning, was there alcohol in this?
4: Yeah, and they actually used it to sanitize their feet. They used Everclear.
1: Whenever alcohol is involved, people do weird things.
3: Yes, we do.
0: Sassy Sports.
1: The San Francisco Giants rolled out the red carpet yesterday for WNBA star Caitlin Clark. Now, Clark and the Indiana Fever were in town a day early for their matchup with the Golden State Valkyries tonight. And Clark used her day off to attend the Giants game. The TV broadcast showed Clark sitting in the owner's seats.
3: Oh.
1: Next to the dugout yesterday. Now, if I knew those were available, Giants,
3: we would have been there.
1: We would have hit you up. But now we know when celebrities need seats, we go and just go ahead and contact you for that Wednesday day game.
3: And you know what? I want to go to a Giants game because I don't know if you've been seeing the latest trend where the guys are taking off their shirts. I don't know where it came from. And I know it's always been big in sports, but all of a sudden, it's been like a good luck thing for the Giants to take, you know, the guys.
1: There's a lot of things happening with the Giants. Their outfielders do a very crazy celebration where they're hip thrusting each other, and then they got told to stop doing that, started bowing, but I think they're hip thrusting again. I don't know. So that's going on. This trend at the Giants game where guys are taking their shirt off. I was talking to our night jog, Big Reed, about it yesterday. He said he was going to go out there and do that.
3: No way.
1: Yes. I told him to paint Big Bay Mornings across his belly. It's free advertising. So, yes, that is a thing out there. Caitlin had her shirt on, just to let you know, and she will be on the court tonight in a big matchup as the 4-2 Valkyries host the 4-2 Fever in front of a sold-out crowd at Chase Center. Let's go, Valks! And when your fiancé is a billionaire, you can buy a baseball team. Travis Kelce just took a large chunk of his own money, and he bought a portion, a small portion, he doesn't own the whole team, of the Cleveland Guardians. Many of you may remember them as the Cleveland Indians of Major League Baseball. They changed their name a few years ago. It's still weird to hear Guardians. A lot of people don't know who that is, but they're Major League Baseball team. Anyway, Travis and his brother Jason, they grew up in Cleveland, and they still support their hometown teams, as was evidenced by last weekend when Travis was passed out or asleep on his fiancée Taylor's shoulder courtside at the Cleveland Cavaliers basketball game against the Knicks. We'll now get ready to watch him drink beer and sleep in the stands of Guardian games later this summer.
3: Sounds like us at the Giants.
1: But yeah, and maybe after their honeymoon, or maybe that will be their honeymoon. Take her out to the ball game. 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That's all I got for Sassy Sports. But you know what I always say? If they're playing with balls, I'm all over it.
0: Entertainment Report.
3: Matthew Perry's former live-in assistant has officially been sentenced to 41 months in federal prison for his role in Matthew Perry's passing in 2023. Now, prosecutors say that the live-in assistant repeatedly injected him with ketamine despite having no medical training and even administered doses on the day that Matthew Perry died.
1: So that's almost 3.5 years he's going to jail for this. This reminds me a lot of Michael Jackson's personal physician. He went to jail for administering the propofol. I mean, if someone asks you to do something like that, just say no.
3: Exactly. And I mean, he did plead guilty, so he knew, like, he took accountability for what he did, that it was wrong, and he did cooperate with investigators. He became a key witness in the case as well. But I mean, at the same time, the family was really disappointed in him and said, you betrayed Matthew Perry at the end of the day. Like, that's really what it is. And he did delete evidence too, so I think that was like the big one. So this sentence closes a major chapter in the case, which resulted in convictions for 5 people, including doctors, drug suppliers, and now his live-in assistant. And things got a little awkward for Cynthia Erivo during her most recent interview with Variety when she was asked to recreate that iconic Defying Gravity note from Wicked. You know the one, Greg. Can you do it? Can you do it?
1: No.
3: No? Okay. I thought maybe you just had it, you know, ready to go. Okay. Well, Cynthia, she quickly smiled and said no also. And she said, I'm not doing anything Wicked for y'all. Like, not today.
5: Well, we're really going to try and get one from Wicked, aren't we? Do you mind if we do another question that isn't about Wicked? Because I feel like I've spent the last 2 years talking about it. And I think that we have an opportunity to start talking about something else. Is that okay? And I love Wicked, but I've just talked about it ad nauseum.
1: All right. She's over it. You know, I saw some reports that she crashed out in the interview. I wouldn't say that was crashing out. She even said, is that okay? Like, she wasn't mad, but she's just done. It's over. It's she's ready to move on.
3: It is valid. I don't think it was a crash out either. I think it's setting boundaries. And I mean, she said it herself. Like, she hopes that the audiences will recognize her as more than just Elphaba one day.
1: Listen, I get it, Cynthia. There are many times when I'm out in public and people love to ask me if I will say, if they're playing with balls, I'm all over it. And there are times when I'm in the mood and I will do it after a couple drinks, but in the safe way, I don't feel like making a fool of myself.
3: Let me get my groceries and go.
1: Sometimes I have to decline the request, so you know, I get you, Cynthia. I feel you.
3: Respectfully. And could this be the major comeback that the Oakland Arena needed since the Warriors left? So it looks like she is going to be booked and full of fans for the summer with huge artists like Ariana Grande, who will be there for three nights next month. So that's going to be huge. Olivia Rodrigo, she's going to be pulling up, and K-pop groups as well. Like, they are selling out Oakland Arena.
1: Yeah, many people thought Oakland Arena would be dead after the Warriors left, but because they don't have to book around sports teams, a lot of these big artists are going to Oakland rather than San Jose or San Francisco, because, you know, in San Jose, you have to book around the Sharks.
3: Right.
1: In the Chase Center, you have to book around the Valkyries and the Warriors. So Oakland, cha-ching, cha-ching, good for you.
3: Yeah, I hope it really it stays this way. And you know what? Having Bart there too, it is so convenient. So it is the perfect arena for these kind of tours. So I hope
1: Oakland deserves it. They have been stripped of so many things. The Raiders, the A's, the Warriors. I mean, this is
3: a reminder.
1: Exactly. This is a nice story, you know?
3: It is. We love to see it. So go ahead, Oakland Arena. Do your thing.
4: All right. And that's your Dirty on the 30. And your Friday Junior Love Trap is on the way.
1: Vivian's boyfriend, Theo, is suddenly sleeping with his phone in bed with him, like he's guarding it with his life. And she wants to know why he's being so protective. He even got mad at her when she found his phone in their bed and moved it to another room. So what's going down with Theo and his phone? Find out next in the Love Trap with Benny, Ellen, and Greg on Big Bay Morning. Wait.

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12: More drama with the phone. So Vivian joins us, and Vivian's boyfriend Theo is suddenly sleeping with his phone in bed, like he's guarding it with his life. Now she wants to know why all of a sudden he's being so protective and sleeping with his phone. Hi, Vivian.
13: Hey there.
14: Hey, so you mean like actually sleeping with his phone?
13: Yeah. Like sleeping with it in the bed.
15: Well, first off, that's dangerous. We've all heard the PSAs about not doing that, because if they catch on fire or explode, like, you know, they warm up because they get under your pillows and blankets. So one, that's already a hazard.
12: And two, unless he's disinfecting that phone each day, it's also kind of gross. You know me, germaphobe. True. I don't want that dirty ass phone by my pillow. But all right. Anywho, back to you.
15: He's already got negative points against it. That's what I'm trying to say. We're against him a little bit.
14: They're mad about other reasons, but I have a feeling you're upset about something else.
13: Yeah, so, this is a really weird new habit that he has. It's just kind of started out of nowhere. So, like I said, he literally brings his phone into bed every night now. So it's either, like, he has it, like, laying on his chest or, like, cuddled up in his arm or underneath him while he sleeps, like you said, like under his pillow. I mean, it's like he doesn't want to miss a message or something. But what's weird is I don't see him like texting in bed or playing a game or whatever. It's just there in bed next to him.
14: So he's not using it. He's just got it next to him.
13: I don't ever see him using it. I mean, he used to leave it charging, like, on the nightstand or sometimes even another room. He's not, like, super attached to his phone. But now it's literally glued to him once he gets in the bed. Well, I didn't think much about it because I just thought, okay, well, whatever. He'll put it away once, you know, we turn out the lights. But I woke up a couple times in the middle of the night and saw something, like, glowing under the sheets and covers. And so it was his freaking phone! Like, under the covers, because it had gotten moved around, you know, like it'd get pushed over to my side during the night. Just really odd to be sleeping in the bed with your phone.
14: And who knows what he's doing, you know, while you're asleep. Like, you know what I mean? Like, maybe he's waiting for you to fall asleep.
12: Yeah, but the times you have woken up, he's asleep. he's not scrolling on that phone, or he's not under the sheets.
13: No.
12: So he's just getting notifications.
13: The phone. Yeah. So, I mean, like, one time I woke up in the night, it was in the bed. I got up, put it on his nightstand, you know, went to the bathroom, came back, whatever. But I don't know. It's just very bizarre.
12: I mean, the fact that notifications are going off isn't weird. I mean, I have notifications set for, news apps. If something happens with news or an email comes through, my phone will light up. It's on silent. It'll light up. So that's not necessarily weird that notifications are coming through, but the cuddling, as you say, cuddling with his phone in bed. That's
15: it's a switch up. It's the why all of a sudden now you need to have your phone glued to you and you're babysitting your phone. Like if there's something that you don't want to see, like I'm guessing that's the feeling you're getting that you feel like he's hiding something.
13: Oh yeah, for sure. Yeah. So like the other day I decided I woke up in bed. The freaking thing was like under my feet almost in the bed. So I just thought, you know what? I'm going to get this. I'm going to take it and see what he would like. What does he do? I took it in the kitchen with me when I got up because I got up first. So he woke up and his phone was not in sight and he did start freaking out. He was looking all through the bed, like under the covers, on the nightstand, under the bed.
14: You are describing me after a night of drinking. Amen. That is me looking for my, I'm panicking for my phone.
13: Oh God. Well, finally, so he comes in the kitchen and he's like, have you seen my phone? And I told him, I'm like, yeah, it's right here on the counter. And he was so freaking angry. He was like, well, how did it get here? And I was like, I freaking moved it there because it was in the bed. I'm sick of waking up and finding it, like, in the bed underneath me or, you know, whatever. Oh, he was mad. I mean, he was mad.
14: So then why is he
13: for moving it?
14: Why is he doing it? I'm assuming you've asked, why? Well, what's going on with your phone?
13: I mean, I gave him an opportunity to, like, tell me what he was doing. Of course, he got super defensive and asked, what are you talking about? I'm not doing anything different. And I was like, every freaking night you've got your phone like a baby in the bed or something. And he was like, you're making this whole thing up. And I'm like, dude, you are freaking gaslighting me big time right now. This is ridiculous.
12: Yeah, it's weird.
15: And the fact that you know, like, you're, it sounds like you're, like, you know, deep down, you're like, no, something's not right. Like, your women's intuition is hitting hard right now.
14: So where are we now with this whole thing?
13: I mean, I guess I just want to find out, like, what the heck's going on. He won't tell me. So I'm calling you guys to see if you can help me figure out, like, is there some weird addiction going on? Or is he really seeing somebody else? I don't know.
12: Well, that is what we'll do, Vivian. We'll play a song when it's over. We'll call your man. We'll set the love trap. We'll try to get you some answers, okay?
13: Sounds good. Thanks, guys. All right.

0: morning's home of the love trap. Vivian's boyfriend Theo has this new habit of cuddling his phone in bed. He's sleeping with his phone like he's guarding it with his life, and she wants to know why. Why is he being so protective? He even got mad at her when she found his phone in their bed and moved it to another room. So what is on that phone? That's what we need to find out for Vivian. We're going to do that right now in the love trap.
1: Hello.
0: Hi, good morning. May I please speak with Theo?
1: This is he. Who's this?
0: Hey, Theo, what's going on? My name is Chad, and I'm calling from Uncut Stems, and we are a brand new flower and plant shop in Daly City. How are you this morning? Okay.
1: I'm good. No, I'm not sure why I'm getting called by Stem Cut or whatever the hell you're called.
0: Uncut Stems. We're a flower and plant shop. We're a new local mom and pop. And the reason for the phone call is, as a new shop, we're running a grand opening promotion where we're offering local residents free flowers. We're choosing a dozen winners a day to receive a dozen roses. Theo, you are one of today's winners, so congratulations. And as a winner, you have two options. If you say yes to me, I can deliver these roses to you or to someone of your choice. But we are talking free roses, free delivery, no strings attached. We're just really trying to spread the word and let people know that we're here and we're open. So we'd love to get your business down the line. But
1: okay. Sounds cool. What do I need to do?
0: Nothing, actually, man. I have your name and number. The only other piece of info I need from you is an address for delivery purposes or to someone of your choice. As I said, they can go anywhere in the Bay Area. We deliver to all nine counties.
1: East.
0: That's your address?
1: No, that's not my address. It's a friend's address.
0: Your friend's address. Okay, cool. No, that's fine. Let's back up for a second then. Because what I'll do is I'll attach a card with the flowers and all that if we're sending them to someone else. So let's start with that person's name.
1: It's Liz.
0: Put a card with them so Liz knows they're from you. Right now they're just going to say, or it's just going to say to Liz from Theo, but you can add something to the card.
1: Oh, this is going to be cool. So every day is exciting now that I have you in my life.
0: Every day is exciting now that I have you in my life. And to confirm, these are going to Liz.
1: That's correct.
0: Hey, Theo, bad news for you. My name is not Chad. My name is Benny. I'm not calling from Uncut Stems. I'm calling from 99.7 Now. It's a radio station, and you're on it. You need to know that. You're on the air.
1: Okay. I kind of figured this is where it was going.
0: Mm-hmm. You're on what is called the love trap. It's where we catch cheaters like yourself. Vivian reached out to us. She's on the phone.
2: Yeah. You want to repeat that card again, Theo? Maybe a little louder this time. What was it that you said to Liz?
1: Damn, what the hell, Vivian, dude? I should have known that you were up to something like this. I knew this. This was so like you.
2: What's like me? You mean like it's like me to be pissed off because my freaking boyfriend is cuddling with his phone at night so he doesn't miss a text from his new freaking side piece? What the
1: hell? You have no idea what the hell you're talking about. Don't call her that. That's so disrespectful.
3: Oh.
2: Oh my God, that is what you think is disrespectful? Are you kidding me? Not running around with another woman behind my back? That's certainly not disrespectful. Sleeping with your phone so you can make sure you get all her late night texts? That's not disrespectful. Is that what you were doing? Waking up in the middle of the night to freaking text her?
1: You're just making all this stuff up. It's all in your head. You don't really know what you're talking about and what we're doing anyway. So you never caught me texting her, so I don't know what you think is going on. And to accuse me of this.
2: Mm.
1: Well, since you've got it all figured out, what do you want to do about it?
4: Damn.
3: You know, you're being real disgusting, Theo, right now with the way that you're responding and the way you're trying to gaslight not only her, but all of us. Like, we clearly just caught you. You are cheating. Maybe she didn't catch you texting. You're right. But
1: nothing.
3: We definitely caught you cheating. So don't turn it around on her because that's not cool how you're responding.
2: Do not turn it around. And you know what? No idea what we're talking about. If you live in like a fantasy world, I mean, what the hell, dude? And there's a lot I'd like to do about it. If you're standing in front of me, there's a whole hell of a lot of stuff that I would like to do. But I think for now, maybe we just need a freaking break and you stay the hell away from me for the next couple days. And I promise you'll never be in the same bed with me. And that's
1: super funny. Whatever.
4: That does it for today's Love Trap, but we'll be back tomorrow morning at this time for a Friday Love Trap. Now, Chris knows his girlfriend, Maya, has had another man in her apartment after finding his body hair in her bathroom multiple times. Maya keeps insisting that Chris is the one that's shedding, but he knows it's not him. So who has been hanging out with Maya? You'll find out tomorrow morning in the Love Trap with Benny, Ellen, and Greg on Big Bay Mornings.
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0: This is Big Bay Mornings.
11: This is Big Bay Mornings. Good morning, everyone. We are down one today. Benny is in Denver this morning. He went to his niece's graduation, which happens this weekend. So lots of festivities. It is graduation season right now. We're going to get into that a little bit today. But first, let me say good morning, Ellen.
17: Hola, good morning.
11: And we've got Edwin running the board this morning. Good morning, Edwin.
1: Good morning.
11: Edwin's a big day for you.
1: Yeah, it's going to be fun.
17: Is a lot it? Of pressure.
11: Oh, yeah, we're letting Edwin do a lot of things. So his first time ever, I'm going to let him fill in for Benny on the headlines portion of Dirty on the 30. So you got that all squared away? You ready to go on that?
1: Yep, all set and ready.
17: Yeah, he's going to be running the board, too. So that means, like, if there's something that doesn't sound right, if there's something that's off the time, off, you know.
11: Please blame Edwin.
17: Yeah.
11: If anything goes wrong today, go ahead and text in and blast Edwin for it. But back to Benny, you know, it is graduation season right now. Many people about to graduate from high school or maybe already have. I went to a college graduation 2 weeks ago.
17: That's right. You drove up like, what, 5 hours?
11: Yeah, to Humboldt, to Cal Poly Humboldt. But so it is graduation season. It's so exciting because it's like a, you know, this is a new beginning for people. It's ending one chapter. You're either going off to college, or if you're graduating from college, you're going off into the world looking for a job or your next adventure. But I did want to talk a little bit about graduation fails. One of my friend's sons did something that got him barred from graduation.
17: So are you serious?
11: Yes. So he's not allowed to walk, which I think is kind of silly because you do one thing close to graduation and that's the one thing they take away from you. Even though you've put in your 4 years of work, you do one thing. And what he did wasn't great.
17: I was going to say, it depends what that one thing is, though. Like if it's something like you got into a fight or you
11: say you did that one thing a year ago when you were a junior. They're not going to bar you from graduation, but he did it because he did it close to graduation. They're banning him from walking. I think it's a little silly. I'll tell you what that is. But my mom talks about this all the time. My brother almost got banned from walking at graduation.
17: Oh my God.
11: And it was because he's a cowboy, which they called S kickers at my school. And he and all his little cowboy buddies, they wanted to wear Wranglers to the graduation, and the school was insisting that they wear black pants, that all the boys had to wear black pants and all the girls had to wear black dresses. They tried to make that a thing, and the cowboys insisted that they would wear Wranglers. And in the end, my brother and his little cowboy friends, they won the fight.
17: Anyways.
11: Yeah, they won the fight, which is so crazy because at this graduation I went to, my friend's kid, which we weren't loving it, but he wore slippers. Another kid next to him, he was in bare feet when he walked. People wore whatever they wanted under their gown. So now people aren't being so strict. But back in the day, my brother was nearly banned for wearing Wranglers to his graduation.
17: I had to Google what Wranglers were. I didn't even know what Wranglers
11: were. They're cowboy jeans. Come
17: I know,
11: on,
17: I
11: Ellen.
17: Didn't know they were. I didn't know that that's what they were called.
11: Last year, you went to Arizona and you said you were going to marry a cowboy. If you're going to marry, after you met those cowboys at that bar, you said that was your goal to marry a cowboy. If you were going to marry a cowboy.
17: Meet one, though? No, I did not. So that's why I don't know.
11: Well, that's
17: Wranglers
11: why we
17: got
11: to get you out to Livermore.
17: I had to learn.
11: So you can meet a cowboy. If you're going to marry a cowboy, you got to know what Wranglers are. And you would also take those Wranglers to the dry cleaners and you get them so stiff with starch. I mean, it takes you 10 minutes to split your legs going into them. So they have to be so starched.
17: That doesn't sound comfortable
11: at all. Tough to be a cowboy, baby. A cowboy. But now it's time for the Coupon Queen.
7: He's a Coupon Queen. He's getting sassy, getting ratchet, because Sass is known to cut a price in half like
9: he's a Coupon Queen.
17: I forgot it was Coupon Queen.
11: Yeah, I gotta introduce my own segments today. I gotta do the segment. I'm doing a lot of heavy lifting.
17: That's
11: so
17: hella funny.
11: Yeah.
17: Okay.
11: But anyway, today is National Hamburger Day, y'all.
17: Woo! love my hamburger sauce.
11: Yes, so give yourself permission to bite into a burger today. 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And I see a lot of people at the airport. 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Got missing wheels. I saw a woman with 3 wheels on the other day.
17: Yeah, well, it's because our flights are so expensive. So we're like, okay, you know what? This luggage will do.
11: We even talked about this. 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
17: It wasn't a trash bag. 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
11: 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Up to 50% off. The weather is getting warmer in certain parts of the Bay. Raining here in the city right now.
17: Sure was this morning.
11: Yeah, definitely. 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
17: Hey, that's plug. 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
11: 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They are having a huge sale on all the outdoor stuff right now. All right. Well, thank you, Coupon Queen. Oh, you're welcome, everybody.
17: I know. We're doing the best we can with what we got, you know?
11: All right. We've got the last round of the Big Money Minute for $1,000 coming up next.

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1: Big Money Minute.
2: And it is time for the Big Money Minute. Before we do that, Edwin, ask me if I have a world famous Greg shout out.
3: Greg, do you have a world famous shout out?
2: Thanks for asking. I absolutely do. I want to. Shout out to Noah. He's graduating from kindergarten today. Oh. I have to say, that's probably the cutest photo I have. We didn't graduate from like sixth grade. We did sixth and ninth because we didn't have middle school. We had junior high. So we didn't do that stuff. We only graduated from high school, but we did graduate from kindergarten. And I have a group photo of my class in cap and gowns. That's probably my cutest photo ever. I need to find that.
4: Please do. I want to see it.
2: It's really adorable. So I hope you have a great kindergarten graduation, Noah. And then also his brother, Nico. It's his last day as a third grader. Mom sends her love to you guys.
4: Yeah, growing up.
2: All right, now we got Derek on the phone. Are you there, Derek?
5: Hi, I'm here.
2: And you and your wife are high school sweethearts, right? We've been talking about graduation all day. Did y'all graduate the same class?
5: Yeah, we did in 2013.
4: Ooh, whoa,
2: you guys. It's been a long time.
4: Yeah, you guys have been riding with each other. Blah, blah, blah, blah. All that caffeine is catching up, guys. Hold on. You guys have been riding for a long time.
2: All right, Ellen is starting to fade. So should we play?
4: Do you hear them? My allergies are acting up. The caffeine's kicking in.
2: Can we play?
4: Yeah, sorry, Derek. Go ahead.
2: All right, let's play the game, Derek.
5: Okay.
2: Edwin, are you ready?
0: Ready, set, go.
2: If you have 10 half-dollar coins, how much money do you have?
5: Half-dollar coins. $5.
2: Spell infestation.
5: INFESTATION.
2: What's the furthest planet from the sun?
5: Pluto.
2: Who invented the light bulb?
5: Pass.
2: Name a Pepperidge Farm cookie named for a California city.
5: Pass.
2: Which singer has the words "always tired" tattooed under his eyes?
5: Post Malone.
2: Which part of the animal does tripe come from?
5: Pass.
2: What color is at the top of a rainbow?
5: Red.
2: Where do the Golden State Valkyries play their home games?
5: I can't think of the name. Chase Center.
2: You got it, Chase Center.
4: You got it? Okay, we'll give it to him.
2: We got through 9. Recap it, Ellen.
4: We did. Okay, so we got through 9, like he said. You got 5 right out of that. If you have 10 half-dollar coins, that is $5. Infestation, you spelled right. Neptune is the furthest planet from the sun. Thomas Edison, yes, he invented the light bulb.

0: and kid. We do all listen to you guys on the way to work, and we want to appreciate or give our shout out to you guys and Flowers for being great radio hosts.
1: Thank you. We appreciate that. What are their names? What are their names?
0: Sister's name is Kyla, and then my wife is Avina with my son Dominic.
1: All right. Thanks, guys. We appreciate you listening. All right. And listen every single morning at the 10s for Big Money Minute. We're here at 7:10, 8:10, and 9:10. And right. Edwin, what do we got coming up next?
2: We're going to be talking about, KTVU. We're going to be on KTVU this morning.
1: All right. We'll tell you what we're doing on TV later this morning next.
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1: Oh, my God.
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0: And it is Greg and Ellen this morning on Big Bay Mornings. As we mentioned, Benny is at a graduation. He'll be back on Monday. And little producer Edwin, he's holding down the decks over there. Not really the decks, just the board. But anyway, it sounds better when you say holding down the decks. You know, wickety-wickety-whack.
1: Wickety-whack.
0: And yeah, that's what I, when I DJ, that's how, I mean, I don't DJ, but wickety-wickety-whack. But I wanted to say thank you, producer Edwin, for playing that Lady Gaga song, because that reminds me, Monday morning begins Pride.
1: Woo,
0: I had almost forgotten.
1: It's here.
0: This year has moved so quickly.
1: I know.
0: That I had almost forgotten Pride is going to be here on Monday.
1: On Monday. We got to decorate the studio. We got to, like, get a whole itinerary going.
0: Let's get in the spirit.
1: We got to be in the streets.
0: We got to get on a diet so we can take our shirts off.
1: It's too late. It's Monday. diet is long missed, my friend.
0: Yeah, but Pride Weekend happens at the end of the month, so we can get into shape to take our shirts off. And I bring that up because today, later today, on KTVU Channel 2 with Sal Castaneda, we are going to be on, and we're on every Thursday. So if you, I don't think we've talked about this enough. So every Thursday, we're on Channel 2 at about 9:45, and we talk about the hottest topics of the day. Mm-hmm. Big Bay Mornings and KTVU together. But today's topic is going to be about a new trend going around in sports that's really hitting the Giants hard right now at Oracle Park. And we are here for it. We're loving it. It's called tarping. Tell us what tarping is, Ellen.
1: Tarps off. Well, this is my new favorite trend. Let me tell you, I've been seeing the videos, but basically it means all shirts off. So shirts off. And you know the way that you would spin a rally towel? You'd be like, woo, like
0: yes,
1: cheering.
0: Yeah.
1: So the guys, they're doing this trend now. And, you know, it was big in sports already, like especially college football games.
0: It started in college football. Like last fall, it kind of started in college football.
1: And MLB has really kind of taken over. But in particular, the Giants, like those are the videos that have gone viral of the guys doing this. When the Giants start doing bad, they're like, all right, let's get the spirits up. Let's get people cheering. Let's make this into a party. And they take their shirts off, Greg. And then they start spinning it like a rally towel. And I'm just like, hold on.
0: So when you're behind in the game, like you're behind, first of all, yes, baseball can get in those middle innings, especially if the score, they really started this in a game against the White Sox. It was like 9-0 or something. It was like ridiculous. They were the Giants were losing. So it was time, tarps off, let's get the rally going, let's entertain ourselves. I mean, when your team is losing 9-0 at a baseball game,
1: you gotta make the best out of it.
0: Yeah, it could be bleak out there. But instead, the guys in the outfield, almost the entire outfield, took their shirts off. And I have to praise Oracle Park and the Giants, because they got behind it. They started playing I'm Sexy, and I know it.
1: I mean, that got everyone hyped up, and it made them want to, like, do it more, you know? And I think it's cool. Honestly, I love that kind of environment for sports. I love that kind of environment for the Giants because, like, yeah, I know people are giving us a lot of, like, you know, stuff right now because we're not doing the best this season, but you can't beat those
0: But look at those bodies.
1: Exactly.
0: Look at those bodies.
1: Well, I'm ready to go back to a game if you are, Greg. I'm trying to go.
0: Give me three weeks. I'm ready to tarp.
1: I'm ready to tarp.
0: I got it. You know what? I'm going to tell my trainer we got to do more abs. We got to do more planks. We've got to tighten the abs up, and then I will be ready to tarp. And you know, ladies, if you, I've seen this at a lot of football.
1: Can we tarp?
0: No. Okay, so I was going to say, I've seen this at college football games. Ladies, you wear like a, what do you
1: like?
0: A sports bra or a Skims or a something like that.
1: Something cute.
0: And then you too can tarp. I know it's not a fair world. Women should be able to unleash like men do, but you would probably get kicked out if you didn't wear the undergarment.
1: Do something.
0: With an undergarment.
1: Yeah.
0: You could tarp as well, Ellen.
1: We got to keep it family friendly. I get it. But you know what? I mean, if somebody goes to a Giants game and tarps and puts Big Bay Mornings on their stomachs.
0: Oh, we might get a... Little producer Edwin is saying he'll
2: down.
0: Do it.
2: I'm down. I like taking off my shirt.
0: All right. Well, and also Big Reed, who does nights here on 99.7 Now, if you don't know. Tune into him tonight. I was talking to him about it yesterday, and he said he might do it and put Big Bay Mornings on his belly. And they don't call him Big Reed for nothing. So that's a lot of advertisement there.
1: That's promo right there. Okay. That is promo. Dude, I'm like, okay, so Greg, I'm looking at the dates right now because if you're saying, I'm going to hold you to it, that we're going to go to a Giants game and you are going to take your shirt off. You're going to be all tarps off.
0: I'll do it if everybody else is doing it. I can't be the worst body there. No, I'm saying, like, you know, my philosophy in life, Ellen, is somebody looks worse than me. So you know what I mean? There's got to be all... I'm sure somebody out there without their shirt on looks worse than me. So, okay, fine. I'll do it.
1: Once that person takes their shirt
0: off. Yes. I'm not going to do it in a group of, like, six-pack gays. Now, I'm not doing that. But get me with some beer-drinking straight guys, and I'll do it with some bellies. Then I'm ready to tarp.
2: I'll do it with Greg.
0: All right, yeah, I'll do it with Edwin. I know my body's better than Edwin's.
2: No, it's not.
0: It's way better. Trust.
1: All right, well, Friday...
0: He just took his shirt off.
1: Oh, my God.
0: Anyway, we will be talking about this and many more subjects today. Later today.
1: I can't.
0: Everybody close your eyes. At 9:45.
1: People are looking into the studio like, why do they have this guy shirtless running the board?
0: Everybody know I did not request this. No, this was not me. He HR did this on his own. Anyway, yeah, KTVU, check us out. 9:45 this morning and every Thursday morning. And next we have Dirty on the 30. What's up in entertainment, Ellen?
1: Well, okay, this is, you know, a little sad, but a major chapter in Matthew Perry's passing has been closed. I'll tell you the latest update on his case in Dirty on the 30.
0: Put your shirt on.

0: 99.7 Now's Big Bay Mornings. Dirty on the 30. Benny, Ellen, and Greg with everything you need to know. Today's headlines.
1: Okay, well, Benny is out today and tomorrow, and we thought we would give little producer Edwin his big shot at it. So, Edwin, in the words of RuPaul,
2: good luck and don't f*** it up.
3: No pressure.
4: All right, then. First, it was San Francisco, and now Oakland's new speeding cameras are catching drivers at a rapid pace, recording about 82,000 citations with fines in just over a month.
1: Dude, those cameras are real. Has anybody been caught?
3: No, I hope not.
4: I got caught last week by Bayshore.
1: Dude, how do you even... I don't even understand how you speed in the city. Like, how do you speed in San Francisco? There is a light at every block. So if you're speeding, you're trying.
4: So it issued over an average of 60 citations per day per camera last month. Though the cameras were first activated on January 14th, the city did not start issuing fines for the first 60 days.
1: That's Oakland.
4: Yeah, that's Oakland.
1: San Francisco had already been issuing. Yeah, okay.
3: Well, you know, at least it's making the city money, I guess. You know, and if you are speeding, like you said, you're trying. So it's like,
1: yeah, Ellen, I thought you were going to say, at least it's making the city safer for the rest of us, so we can walk across the street without getting run over.
3: Okay, well, that too.
4: But now following this grace period, the fines are now starting at $50 for going over 11 to 15 miles per hour. And if you go over 100 miles per hour,
1: in
4: it would
1: the
4: be,
1: city?
3: Yeah. Jail.
1: I mean, on the highway is one thing. Over 100 in any city, whether it's San Francisco, Oakland, or wherever.
4: All right, so this is probably one of the grossest things I've ever seen in my life. But last week was Fanime Con in San Jose.
1: Wait. What is Fanime Con?
4: Fanime Con is a convention of cosplayers and everybody that's like fan of anime, right?
3: I did drive by that, actually. No wonder. Like, they had the full-on Dragon Ball Z type looking costumes and hats and
1: okay,
3: gear and
1: so
3: wigs.
1: This is anime, cool. And then also people who like to dress up as the characters. Cosplay is when you dress up and you go into fantasy land.
4: Yeah, there are a lot of interesting characters. They're so interesting that videos are going viral right now of people drinking other people's feet juice.
1: What is feet juice?
4: So apparently two cosplayers were seated next to coolers at the park outside of the convention in San Jose with red liquid and their bare feet submerged in it.
1: And then they were selling the liquid, whatever. See, first of all,
3: what is the reason?
1: Because people are weird. First of all, I wouldn't just buy red juice in a cooler from strangers in a park to begin with. But if they have their feet soaking in it, I'm really out on the whole thing. People were paying to buy this, to drink it.
3: Okay, but what if it's Lando Morris? So what's his name?
1: His name is Lando Norris.
3: Norris, whatever.
1: Different. He's not some rando in a park.
4: Yeah, so apparently people were paying $5 for a swig of it.
1: My God.
4: And according to
1: comments. This was here in the Bay Area.
4: This was this past weekend.
1: And people do better.
4: And according to comments from fans who said they were there, the drinks sold out in less than an hour.
1: Well, I think the thing you're not mentioning, was there alcohol in this?
4: Yeah, and they actually used it to sanitize their feet. They used Everclear.
1: Whenever alcohol is involved, people do weird things.
3: Yes, we do.
0: Sassy Sports.
1: The San Francisco Giants rolled out the red carpet yesterday for WNBA star Caitlin Clark. Now, Clark and the Indiana Fever were in town a day early for their matchup with the Golden State Valkyries tonight. And Clark used her day off to attend the Giants game. The TV broadcast showed Clark sitting in the owner's seats.
3: Oh.
1: Next to the dugout yesterday. Now, if I knew those were available, Giants,
3: we would have been there. A long
1: we would
3: time
1: have hit
3: ago.
1: You up. But now we know when celebrities need seats, we go and just go ahead and contact you for that Wednesday day game.
3: And you know what? I want to go to a Giants game because I don't know if you've been seeing the latest trend where the guys are taking off their shirts. I don't know where it came from, and I know it's always been big in sports, but all of a sudden, it's been like a good luck thing for the Giants to take, you know, the guys.
1: There's a lot of things happening with the Giants. Their outfielders do a very crazy celebration where they're hip thrusting each other, and then they got told to stop doing that, started bowing, but I think they're hip thrusting again. I don't know. So that's going on. This trend at the Giants game where guys are taking their shirt off. I was talking to our night jog, Big Reed, about it yesterday. He said he was going to go out there and do that.
3: No way.
1: Yes. I told him to paint Big Bay Mornings across his belly. It's free advertising. So, yes, that is a thing out there. Caitlin had her shirt on, just to let you know, and she will be on the court tonight in a big matchup as the 4-2 Valkyries host the 4-2 Fever in front of a sold-out crowd at Chase Center. Let's go, Valks! And when your fiancé is a billionaire, you can buy a baseball team. Travis Kelce just took a large chunk of his own money, and he bought a portion, a small portion, he doesn't own the whole team, of the Cleveland Guardians. Many of you may remember them as the Cleveland Indians of Major League Baseball. They changed their name a few years ago. It's still weird to hear Guardians. A lot of people don't know who that is, but they're Major League Baseball team. Anyway, Travis and his brother Jason, they grew up in Cleveland, and they still support their hometown teams, as was evidenced by last weekend when Travis was passed out or asleep on his fiancée Taylor's shoulder courtside at the Cleveland Cavaliers basketball game against the Knicks. We'll now get ready to watch him drink beer and sleep in the stands of Guardian games later this summer.
3: Sounds like us at the Giants.
1: But yeah, and maybe after their honeymoon, or maybe that will be their honeymoon. Take her out to the ball game. 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That's all I got for Sassy Sports. But you know what I always say? If they're playing with balls, I'm all over it.
0: Entertainment Report.
3: Matthew Perry's former live-in assistant has officially been sentenced to 41 months in federal prison for his role in Matthew Perry's passing in 2023. Now, prosecutors say that the live-in assistant repeatedly injected him with ketamine despite having no medical training and even administered doses on the day that Matthew Perry died.
1: So that's almost 3.5 years he's going to jail for this. This reminds me a lot of Michael Jackson's personal physician. He went to jail for administering the propofol. I mean, if someone asks you to do something like that, just say no.
3: Exactly. And I mean, he did plead guilty, so he knew, like, he took accountability for what he did, that it was wrong, and he did cooperate with investigators. He became a key witness in the case as well. But I mean, at the same time, the family was really disappointed in him and said, you betrayed Matthew Perry at the end of the day. Like, that's really what it is. And he did delete evidence too. So I think that was like the big one. So this sentence closes a major chapter in the case, which resulted in convictions for 5 people, including doctors, drug suppliers, and now his live-in assistant. And things got a little awkward for Cynthia Erivo during her most recent interview with Variety when she was asked to recreate that iconic Defying Gravity note from Wicked. You know the one, Greg. Can you do it? Can you do it?
1: No.
3: No? Okay. I thought maybe you just had it, you know, ready to go. Okay. Well, Cynthia, she quickly smiled and said no also. And she said, I'm not doing anything Wicked for y'all. Like, not today.
5: Well, we're really going to try and get one from Wicked, aren't we? Do you mind if we do another question that isn't about Wicked? Because I feel like I've spent the last 2 years talking about it. And I think that we have an opportunity to start talking about something else. Is that okay? I love Wicked, but I've just talked about it ad nauseum.
1: All right. She's over it. You know, I saw some reports that she crashed out in the interview. I wouldn't say that was crashing out. She even said, is that okay? Like, she wasn't mad, but she's just done. It's over. She's ready to move on.
3: It is valid. I don't think it was a crash out either. I think it's setting boundaries. And I mean, she said it herself. Like, she hopes that the audiences will recognize her as more than just Elphaba one day.
1: Listen, I get it, Cynthia. There are many times when I'm out in public and people love to ask me if I will say, if they're playing with balls, I'm all over it. And there are times when I'm in the mood and I will do it after a couple of drinks, but in the safe way, I don't feel like making a fool of myself.
3: Let me get my groceries and go.
1: Sometimes I have to decline the request. So, you know, I get you, Cynthia. I feel you.
3: Respectfully. And could this be the major comeback that the Oakland Arena needed since the Warriors left? So it looks like she is going to be booked and full of fans for the summer with huge artists like Ariana Grande, who will be there for three nights next month. So that's going to be huge. Olivia Rodrigo, she's going to be pulling up, and K-pop groups as well. Like, they are selling out Oakland Arena.
1: Yeah, many people thought thought Oakland Arena would be dead after the Warriors left, but because they don't have to book around sports teams, mm-hmm. a lot of these big artists are going to Oakland rather than San Jose or San Francisco because, you know, in San Jose, you have to book around the Sharks.
3: Right.
1: In the Chase Center, you have to book around the Valkyries and the Warriors. So Oakland, cha-ching, cha-ching, good for you.
3: Yeah, I hope it really stays this way. And you know what? Having Bart there too, it is so convenient. So it is the perfect arena for these kind of tours. So I hope
1: Oakland deserves it. They have been stripped of so many things. The Raiders, the A's, the Warriors. I mean, this is
3: a reminder.
1: Exactly. This is a nice story, you know?
3: It is. We love to see it. So go ahead, Oakland Arena. Do your thing.
4: All right. And that's your Dirty on the 30. And your Friday Junior Love Trap is on the way.
1: Vivian's boyfriend, Theo, is suddenly sleeping with his phone in bed with him, like he's guarding it with his life. And she wants to know why he's being so protective. He even got mad at her when she found his phone in their bed and moved it to another room. So what's going down with Theo and his phone? Find out next in the Love Trap with Benny, Ellen, and Greg on Big Bay Mornings.

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3: More drama with the phone. So Vivian joins us, and Vivian's boyfriend Theo is suddenly sleeping with his phone in bed, like he's guarding it with his life. Now she wants to know why all of a sudden he's being so protective and sleeping with his phone. Hi, Vivian.
4: Hey there.
5: Hey, so you mean like actually sleeping with his phone?
4: Yeah. Like sleeping with it in the bed.
6: Well, first off, that's dangerous. We've all heard the PSAs about not doing that, because if they catch on fire or explode, like, you know, they warm up because they get under your pillows and blankets. So one, that's already a hazard.
3: And two, unless he's disinfecting that phone each day, it's also kind of gross. Oh, you know, me, germaphobe. I don't want that dirty ass phone by my pillow. But all right. Anywho, back to you,
6: Vivian. We've already got negative points against it. That's what we're trying to say. We're already against him a little bit.
5: They're mad about other reasons, but I have a feeling you're upset about something else.
4: Yeah, so, this is a really weird new habit that he has. It just kind of started out of nowhere. So, like I said, he literally brings his phone into bed every night now. So it's either, like, he has it, like, laying on his chest or, like, cuddled up in his arm or underneath him while he sleeps, like you said, like under his pillow. I mean, it's like he doesn't want to miss a message or something. But what's weird is I don't see him like texting in bed or playing a game or whatever. It's just there in bed next to him.
5: So he's not using it. He's just got it next to him.
4: I don't ever see him using it. I mean, he used to leave it charging, like, on the nightstand or sometimes even another room. He's not, like, super attached to his phone. But now it's literally glued to him once he gets in the bed. Well, I didn't think much about it because I just thought, okay, well, whatever. He'll put it away once, you know, we turn out the lights. But I woke up a couple times in the middle of the night and saw something, like, glowing under the sheets and covers. And so it was his freaking phone. Like, under the covers, because it had gotten moved around, you know, like it'd get pushed over to my side during the night. Just really odd to be sleeping in the bed with your phone.
5: And who knows what he's doing, you know, while you're asleep. Like, you know what I mean? Like, maybe he's waiting for you to fall asleep.
3: Yeah, but the times you have woken up, he's asleep. He's not scrolling on that phone. Or he's not under the sheets.
4: No.
3: So he's just getting notifications.
4: The phone. Yeah. So, I mean, like, one time I woke up in the night, it was in the bed. I got up, put it on his nightstand, you know, went to the bathroom, came back, whatever. But, I don't know. It's just very bizarre.
3: I mean, the fact that notifications are going off isn't weird. I mean, I have notifications set for, I don't know, news apps. If something happens with news or an email comes through, my phone will light up. It's on silent. It'll light up. So that's not necessarily weird that notifications are coming through, but the cuddling, as you say, cuddling with his phone in bed. That's
6: it's a switch up. It's the why all of a sudden now you need to have your phone glued to you and you're babysitting your phone. Like if there's something that you don't want to see, like I'm guessing that's the feeling you're getting, that you feel like he's hiding something.
4: Oh yeah, for sure. Yeah. So like the other day I decided I woke up in bed. The freaking thing was like under my feet almost in the bed. So I just thought, you know what? I'm going to get this. I'm going to take it and see what he would like. What does he do? I took it in the kitchen with me when I got up because I got up first. So he woke up and his phone was not in sight. And he did start freaking out. He was looking all through the bed, like under the covers, on the nightstand, under the bed.
5: You are describing me after a night of drinking.
6: Amen.
5: That is me looking for my, I'm panicking for my phone.
4: Oh, God. Well, finally, so he comes in the kitchen and he's like, have you seen my phone? And I told him, I'm like, yeah, it's right here on the counter. And he was so freaking angry. He was like, well, how did it get here? And I was like, I freaking moved it there because it was in the bed. I'm sick of waking up and finding it, like, in the bed underneath me or, you know, whatever. Oh, he was mad. I mean, he was mad.
5: So then why is he
4: for moving it?
5: Why is he doing it? I'm assuming you've asked, why? Well, what's going on with your phone?
4: I gave him an opportunity to, like, tell me what he was doing. Of course, he got super defensive and asked, what are you talking about? I'm not doing anything different. And I was like, every freaking night, you've got your phone like a baby in the bed or something. And he was like, you're making this whole thing up. I'm like, dude, you are freaking gaslighting me big time right now. This is ridiculous.
3: Yeah, it's weird.
6: And the fact that you know, like, you're, it sounds like you're, like, you know, deep down, you're like, no, something's not right. Like, your women's intuition is hitting hard right now.
5: So where are we now with this whole thing?
4: I mean, I guess I just want to find out, like, what the heck's going on. He won't tell me, so I'm calling you guys to see if you can help me figure out, like, is there some weird addiction going on, or is he really seeing somebody else? I don't know.
3: Well, that is what we'll do, Vivian. We'll play a song when it's over. We'll call your man. We'll set the love trap. We'll try to get you some answers, okay?
4: Sounds good. Thanks, guys.

0: home of the love trap. Vivian's boyfriend, Theo, has this new habit of cuddling his phone in bed. He's sleeping with his phone like he's guarding it with his life, and she wants to know why. Why is he being so protective? He even got mad at her when she found his phone in their bed and moved it to another room. So what is on that phone? That's what we need to find out for Vivian. We're going to do that right now in the love trap.
1: Hello.
0: Hi, good morning. May I please speak with Theo?
1: This is he. Who's this?
0: Hey, Theo, what's going on? My name is Chad, and I'm calling from Uncut Stems, and we are a brand new flower implant shop in Daly City. How are you this morning?
1: Okay. I'm good. I'm not sure why I'm getting called by Stem Cut or whatever the hell you're called.
0: Uncut Stems. We're a flower and plant shop. We're a new local mom and pop. And the reason for the phone call is, as a new shop, we're running a grand opening promotion where we're offering local residents free flowers. We're choosing a dozen winners a day to receive a dozen roses. Theo, you are one of today's winners, so congratulations. And as a winner, you have two options. If you say yes to me, I can deliver these roses to you or to someone of your choice. But we are talking free roses, free delivery, no strings attached. We're just really trying to spread the word and let people know that we're here and we're open. So we'd love to get your business down the line. But
1: okay, sounds cool. What do I need to do?
0: Nothing, actually, man. I have your name and number. The only other piece of info I need from you is an address for delivery purposes or to someone of your choice. As I said, they can go anywhere in the Bay Area. We deliver to all 9 counties.
1: East.
0: That's your address?
1: No, that's not my address. It's a friend's address.
0: Your friend's address. Okay, cool. No, that's fine. Let's back up for a second then. Because what I'll do is I'll attach a card with the flowers and all that if we're sending them to someone else. So let's start with that person's name.
1: It's Liz.
0: Put a card with them so Liz knows they're from you. Right now they're just going to say, or it's just going to say to Liz from Theo, but you could add something to the card.
1: Oh, this is going to be cool. So every day is exciting now that I have you in my life.
0: Every day is exciting now that I have you in my life. And to confirm, these are going to Liz.
1: That's correct.
0: Hey, Theo, bad news for you. My name is not Chad. My name is Benny. I'm not calling from Uncut Stems. I'm calling from 99.7 Now. It's a radio station, and you're on it. You need to know that. You're on the air.
1: Okay. I kind of figured this is where it was going.
0: Mm-hmm. You're on what is called the love trap. It's where we catch cheaters like yourself. Vivian reached out to us. She's on the phone.
2: Yeah. You want to repeat that card again, Theo? Maybe a little louder this time. What was it that you said to Liz?
1: Damn it, Vivian, dude. I should have known that you were up to something like this. I knew this. This was so like you.
2: What? What's like me? You mean like it's like me to be pissed off because my freaking boyfriend is cuddling with his phone at night so he doesn't miss a text from his new freaking side piece? What the
1: hell? You have no idea what the hell you're talking about. Don't call her that. That's so disrespectful.
3: Oh.
2: Oh my God, that is what you think is disrespectful? Are you kidding me? Not running around with another woman behind my back? That's certainly not disrespectful. Sleeping with your phone so you can make sure you get all her late night texts? That's not disrespectful. Is that what you were doing? Waking up in the middle of the night to freaking text her?
1: You're just making all this stuff up. It's all in your head. You don't really know what you're talking about and what we're doing anyway. So you never caught me texting her, so I don't know what you think is going on. And to accuse me of this. Well, since you've got it all figured out, what do you want to do about it?
4: Damn.
3: You know, you're being real disgusting, Theo, right now with the way that you're responding and the way you're trying to gaslight not only her, but all of us. Like, we clearly just caught you. You are cheating. Maybe she didn't catch you texting. You're right. But
1: nothing.
3: We definitely caught you cheating. So don't turn it around on her because that's not cool how you're responding.
2: Do not turn it around. And you know what? No idea what we're talking about. If you live in like a fantasy world, I mean, what the hell, dude? And there's a lot I'd like to do about it. If you're standing in front of me, there's a whole hell of a lot of stuff that I would like to do. But I think for now, maybe we just need a freaking break and you stay the hell away from me for the next couple days. And I promise you'll never be in the same bed with me. And that's
1: super
2: funny.
1: Whatever.
4: 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Now, Chris knows his girlfriend, Maya, has had another man in her apartment after finding his body hair in her bathroom multiple times. Maya keeps insisting that Chris is the one that's shedding, but he knows it's not him. So who has been hanging out with Maya? You'll find out tomorrow morning in the Love Trap with Benny, Ellen, and Greg on Big Bay Morning.
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0: Justin Bieber on 99.7 Now, number one for all the hits and Big Bay mornings. It's your girl, Mary Diaz. So happy you're here. Today's a special day. It is Bruno Mars Day, sending you and your bestie to Tampa to see Bruno Mars live. And honestly, when we think about it, we're planning enough things in life already. The kids' activities, family trips, things at work. So this time, oh, we got you covered. We're going to do the airfare, hotel, the tickets to the show already set. All you got to do is make sure you enter in the keywords. 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We got to get you out to see Bruno. 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

taking my daughter to move into her dorm for the summer at San Jose State. She's there until August, but it's still my first baby. So yes, it was a little extra emotional. And then we get there and they tell her that's only a temporary place. She's going to move into her dorm that she'll be in for the rest of the summer on Sunday. So then that means we're going to have to do this all over again. It's 99.7.

That's 99.7 now, number one for all the hits and Big Bay mornings. Always a good day when you get the whole office to yourself. 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Donna in Santa Rosa, have a great day at work. 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

talking to you. As soon as I was giving you the keyword at 10 o'clock, no worries. I got to give you a shot to see Bruno in Tampa. The word is passed. PAST. Text it over to 888-

0: see that. And she's not afraid to clap back in the comment section if people are talking nonsense. So we definitely appreciate that, too. It's 99.7 now. Also, got to get you with a friend out to go see Bruno Mars in Tampa. Well, we're making that happen all day long. 10 chances. Your next chance to do that coming up at 11.
1: Think your partner's cheating? Yeah. Let Big Bay Mornings set the love trap.
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8: 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I am super excited being a resident Chipotle fanatic. 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

0: cell phone. 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

0: Quick on 99.7 Now, number one for all the hits and Big Bay mornings. You know, we all have that one artist that we want to see in concert. We just always miss out when they come to the Bay Area. Maybe you can't get out of something or the tickets sell out. For me, it's Bruno Mars. I love me some Bruno. I've just never seen him live except for TV and like Instagram and TikTok videos. We want to make it happen for you, sending you to see Bruno in Tampa with your bestie, where you don't have to worry about anything. We've got the airfare, the tickets, the hotel covered. You just got to let the boss know you need a few days off to go see him coming up. I've got another keyword all day long till 5 o'clock. Lots of chances for you to get in on this coming up. It's 99.7.
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We got to be there to welcome her home. And honestly, you got to be there. So caller 25, let me get you a pair of tickets right now. 888-456-9595.

0: Shoreline Amphitheater. It's basically going to be a homecoming when she's bringing the tour home to the Bay Area. And you are all set.
1: Thank you so much, Radius.
0: You're welcome. What's your name? Where are you calling from?
1: Alexis. I'm calling from Union City.
0: All right, Alexis. You're good to go. Everyone else, get ready with St. John. He's got another pair of tickets coming up after 5. 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

0: Hannah Spyro on 99.7 Now, number one for all the hits and Big Bay mornings. You know, I'm a sports girly through and through, and I'm so excited for tonight. The Golden State Valkyries taking on Caitlin Clark in the Bay, Indiana Fever at Chase Center tonight. Valhalla is about to be insane. So shout out to all the Valks fans in the Bay Area getting excited for tonight. It's going to be a good one. I can't wait. Make sure you say hi. I'm up top, section 224. It's 99.7.
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0: set up with another shot at seeing Bruno Mars in Tampa. So go ahead and pick up your cell phone. Are you ready? All right. The next word is game. The word is game. 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

0: Now, we might know him for the party anthems and the music we play at the family carne asada, but he's also really cool with motivational speeches and dropping those lines on you that are like, wow, I didn't think of that. He's just so amazing. That's family right there. We love him. Pitbull on 99.7 now, number one for all the hits and Big Bay mornings. We also love the fact that we're getting you out to see some of your favorite artists. Last week was Ariana Grande. We've done Harry Styles. This week, it is all about Bruno Mars in Tampa. You and your bestie heading out for some fun. We're going to continue that coming up with St. John at 2 o'clock.
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0: brand new gig, and had to hear some Kehlani. More than glad to oblige. Folded's on the Playhouse here at 99.7. I'm not saying my presence on the airwaves is bringing the sunshine today, but I did notice the sun just started peeking out here in Daly City. So hope you're having a great Almost Fierce Friday. By the way, did I mention I've got tickets to Kehlani coming up 3 o'clock for those with the world famous What's in My Mouth game. By the way, if you've not texted in yet, this hour's keyword for Bruno Mars in Tampa with our Together We Fly contest. Happy HAPPY at 888-456-9970.
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0: Omar's in Tampa right now at 888-456-9970. Well, you're texting, and let's get you into a St. John's Funny on the 20.
1: There's a teenage girl in line ahead of me at security, and they stopped her to search her backpack because something went off in the machine. And so the TSA guy, he searched around it, and he pulled out the thing that went off, and it was a magic 8-ball. This is totally true. And he told her, he was like, well, technically this is a blunt object and it could be used as a weapon, so I'm not sure if you can bring it in your carry-on and I need to go get my supervisor. So they brought over like two or three more TSA agents. They're all looking at this magic 8-ball trying to decide what to do. And I was in line behind her losing my mind because I was like, just ask the magic 8-ball.
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towards Bruno Mars Day, that means you and a friend could be flying away to Tampa to see Bruno Mars. We take care of the airfare. We're taking care of the hotel. Of course, we're taking care of the tickets. You take care of the texting in right now. Your keyword this time around is happy, H-A-P-P-Y, at 888-456-9970. 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Bruno Mars in Tampa sound good? I'm

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8: 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Only one survives. Dive on into St. John's mashup battle in the 50s. This is where I find two world-class mashups. 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
2: Now. Not just that he got a ton of love for the Bay, but he is an artist's artist.
3: 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That's me playing guitar and Locked Out of Heaven. Drums on Uptown Funk. 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

0: 6-9-9-7-0. Meanwhile, a friend of Barry's favorite radio game. Thing in my mouth can fit entirely in my pocket. Comes in different flavors. It is edible.
1: Hello. Is the item on the sweet side?
0: Great question. It is on the sweet side.
1: Okay. Thank you.
0: 888-456-9970. You're chewing on those clues. Let's get into St. John's Funny on the 20.
2: There's a teenage girl in line ahead of me at security, and they stopped her to search her backpack because something went off in the machine. And so the TSA guy, he searched around it, and he pulled out the thing that went off, and it was a magic 8-ball. This is totally true. And he told her, he was like, well, technically this is a blunt object and it could be used as a weapon, so I'm not sure if you can bring it in your carry-on, and I need to go get my supervisor. So they brought over like 2 or 3 more TSA agents. They're all looking at this magic 8-ball trying to decide what to do, and I was in line behind her losing my mind because I was like, just ask the magic 8-ball.
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0: Flavor not frozen.
1: Hi, St. John, you're so fierce. Can I ask, is it something you would find on the candy aisle?
0: Mm-hmm.
1: It is. Okay. Is it a lollipop by chance?
0: I think she knows. Let's do this. Gotta be very specific.
1: So you said it's slightly too big to fit in your mouth. Is it like one of those big round swirly pop ones?
0: Think more like a cube rectangular kind of thing.
1: Okay, thank you.
0: Thanks, good luck.
2: Fierce.
3: Fierce.
2: Fierce. 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

0: Is the item of a See's Candy lollipop?
1: Okay, how would you get to See's Candy? Why would it be a See's lollipop?
0: You said it was a Bay Area staple, and then you also said that it came in chocolate flavor, and you said it was square shape.
1: You a fan of the chocolate ones, or?
0: I like the coffee one.
1: Yeah, coffee ones are top tier. Which makes sense because you're a top tier What's in My Mouth player. You are a winner.
0: Oh my gosh, thank you guys so much.
1: What's your name?
0: My name's Jessica.
1: Nicely done. What you got going on while you get the playoffs on today?
0: Nothing, pretty much. I heard you guys in the morning say you were giving away tickets to Kehlani, so I made that one of my goals.
1: Manifested it today and made it happen. Not only tickets, but I'll also toss in this half-eaten See's lollipop. Not that you want it. 2 tickets, Kehlani, you're going to be there.
0: Thank you so much. St. John, you're so fierce.
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9: Two fire mashups, do battle. Only one survives. Dive on into St. John's mashup battle in the 50s. This is where I find two world-class mashups. They enter the ring, and you vote on who's sticking around, who's getting kicked to the curb. 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
1: We're going to cover the airfare, the flight, and tickets to Bruno Mars in Tampa for you and a friend. It is Together We Fly. 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

0: There was a teenage girl in line ahead of me at security, and they stopped her to search her backpack because something went off in the machine. And so the TSA guy, he searched around it, and he pulled out the thing that went off, and it was a magic eight ball. This is totally true. And he told her, he was like, well, technically this is a blunt object and it could be used as a weapon, so I'm not sure if you can bring it in your carry-on, and I need to go get my supervisor. So they brought over like two or three more TSA agents. They're all looking at this magic eight ball trying to decide what to do, and I was in line behind her losing my mind because I was like, just ask the magic eight ball.
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I appreciate that. Elaine in Walnut Creek just getting out of work. Some Somber for you right there. And back to Friends on 99.7. Did I mention I have tickets to Louis Tomlinson? I'm going to play the In-N-Out game. I'm thinking of an In-N-Out secret menu item.

0: is it a root beer float?
1: Say that one more time.
0: Root beer float?
1: Sounds hella good right now, huh?
0: Yeah.
1: Even better when they win you tickets to Louis Tomlinson. You are a winner!
0: Woo! Oh my God, yay! Thank you.
1: You got it. What's your name?
0: Sally.
1: Awesome. And now, which internet app do you always go to?
0: The one in Pittsburgh.
1: Awesome. So it's Sally from Pittsburgh.
0: And yeah.
1: Oh, I appreciate having me blasting the 925. Two tickets for you. Louis Tomlinson coming to the Bay. You're going to be there.
0: Thank you, St. John. You're so fierce.
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